0: Good stuff.
1: Yes, it is. I love it too. Okay, the next one is Listen to the Children by Isla Grant. That's the last country.
0: Here she comes. Mm-hmm.

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Hope you're enjoying the tunes we're playing for you. And thanks, Renata, for Country Corner this morning. Some good numbers there. We just heard from Petula Clark, I Couldn't Live Without Your Love, one of many of her big hits during the 1960s, and the magic of Tony Hatch and the orchestra there backing her up. Wonderful collaboration between those two on so many hits she made. Now, we played a record earlier this morning from The Fortunes, and I found another one which is lurking in the archives here, and this was probably their biggest hit of all times, You've Got Your Troubles.

Yeah, what a terrific hit that was for the Beatles. That's I Feel Fine. When John wrote that song, John Lennon, he actually brought it into the studio and had a pretty poor opinion of it, but they thought they'd give it a go. They were recording 8 days a week at the time, and then they thought, eh, we'll just record it and see how it turns out. And they thought it was really a little bit better than expected, so they put it out as an A-side, and it went to number one. Yeah, there you go. Here's Nancy Wilson.

well, a couple of songs there with the word fine in them. That one there, He's So Fine from the Chiffons. It's an interesting tune, that, and that Dulang, Dulang, Dulang kind of backing vocal sound there. That was formed the basis of a plagiarism case against George Harrison's My Sweet Lord. There was a kind of similar thing going on there, but anyway, I'm not quite sure what the outcome of that was. But anyway, good to hear the Chiffons on the show this morning. A big hit for them. And before that, the Beatles with Feeling Fine. So a couple of fine songs there on 92.7 FM this morning. Hope you're enjoying the selection. A bit of everything this morning. Anyway, this is going to settle us down now. We're going to have a listen to a beautiful song from Bobby Darin, Softly As I Leave You.

0: The Chiffons again on the show this morning, making their second appearance, and another song with the word fine in it, One Fine Day. So I think we've done that one to death this morning. But they're all great songs, aren't they?
1: Yes.
0: You know, they really are. And that one was a song that was how Carole King had a hand in writing that, actually. She wrote it with Jerry Goffin, and it became a big one in 1963. Really great record, actually. I love the Chiffons. I think they're a terrific band. And they made some great music that we all enjoyed in the 60s. Next up, we're going even further back. We're going back to the 1930s again. Bit of a mixed bag this morning. I hope you're enjoying the selection. But this one features Australian singer Marjorie Stediford, who had a lot of success in England during the 1930s. And this one here is called The House Where I Was Born.

0: Whitney Houston, who had to make records in those days. That's a really lovely old tune, that one there. Do Something from Jack Payne and the orchestra, the BBC Dance Orchestra, as a matter of fact. Jack Payne, Bob Busby and Bob Mannings all singing along together there. And you could have been forgiven for thinking that those two songs were one, but the one before it actually was in exactly the same key. And then when I played it in, I thought, yeah, it sounds like a continuation of the number, but they were two different songs. The first one being from Marjorie Stedderford with The House Where I Was Born, both recorded around the same period in the 1930s, and that style quite unmistakably sort of Dixieland come dance band come whatever, but really good to listen to. Hope you enjoyed it.
1: That's music,
0: as they say. Now we're going to update the show. We're going to hit the 1980s now, and we've got the son of Julio Iglesias here, his son Enrique, and he's singing with Whitney Houston. And together they're going to perform a beautiful song, Could I Have This Kiss Forever? You're going to enjoy this one.

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0: was a big country hit, that one, wasn't it, Renata?
1: Yes.
0: Achy Breaky Heart. Yeah. Really big, big tune that was, too.
1: Yeah, that's the line dancing.
0: Yeah, that's right. Yeah, yeah.
1: So that was always our favourite song.
0: All right. Well, ladies and gentlemen, we're going to have to wrap the show up just about there. We're pretty well at the end of our two-hour stint. Just thank you very much for tuning in and having a listen to our programme this morning. We'll be back next week with another edition of Strolling Down Memory Lane. Thanks, Renata, for coming in.
1: Thank you for having me. Always fun.
0: Always fun.
1: Yes. Yeah, lots of
0: fun. Wish everybody a very pleasant afternoon, and we'll see you next week. Going out with Artie Shaw and the band, and Softly as a Morning Sunrise. See you next week.

0: 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You go first.
1: Okay. I choose exercise with a side of sunrise.
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A warm welcome, listeners, to another episode of our music program, Themes. This is Norman Hughes at the microphone, ably assisted by my producer, Stephen Brown. Firstly, a quick explanation of the program for new listeners who may have just tuned in. 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Today's theme consists of songs which concern heartbreak and or infidelity. And unsurprisingly, we are spoiled for choice. Now, because we can't play all the songs which meet our topic in the hour we have available, hopefully you will know some, if not most, of the upcoming songs. So, let's get underway with a bracket of three songs concerning heartbreak and or infidelity.

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And our theme for today is songs about heartbreak and or infidelity. Our opening bracket included Walk Away Renee from The Left Bank, 1966, Sand in Your Shoes from Al Stewart's LP Year of the Cat from 1976, and finally Torn Between Two Lovers from Mary McGregor, also from 1976. Now, some background, and I can't help myself, listeners, concerning the preceding tracks. Walk Away Renee was written by band member Michael Brown and is supposedly about a breakup between the group's bass player and his then-girlfriend, whose name was, unsurprisingly, Renee Fladen-Cam. Regarding the song Sand in Your Shoes, featured on the album Year of the Cat, I saw Al Stewart at the Corn Exchange in Cambridge in the UK way back in March 1994. I was very impressed by his versatile musical talent and soft folk rock style. Now, the song Sand in My Shoes, or Sand in Your Shoes, is one of those rare songs where the title is never included in the lyric. But the ultimate infidelity tearjerker has to be Mary McGregor's Torn Between Two Lovers. Mary had been a backup vocalist for Peter Yarrow of Peter, Paul and Mary, and he penned the song for her. While it sold over a million copies, Mary was unable to gain any further chart success. So yes, the song is also a one-hit wonder. But let's continue now with a bracket of three more songs concerning heartbreak and or infidelity.

We've just heard three more songs, all featuring betrayal and or heartbreak. We heard Your Cheating Heart from Hank Williams in 1952, Me and Mrs. Jones from Billy Paul in 1972, and Davy Jones of The Monkees sang Here Comes Tomorrow from the 1967 LP, The Monkees. I'm wondering if the late Davy Jones of The Monkees managed to sort out whether he preferred Mary or Sandra, but I suspect we'll never know. In our next bracket, we'll hear three more songs which centre on infidelity. First up is Sandy Shaw, worrying about how she can tell her previous lover she now has someone new. Then Leroy Van Dyke follows, suggesting to his lover to walk on by. And finally, Don Gibson is trying to keep afloat in the sea of heartbreak.

If you've just tuned in, our theme today features songs concerning heartbreak and or infidelity. In that last bracket we heard Tomorrow from Sandy Shaw, 1966, Walk On by Leroy Van Dyke from 1961, and The Sea of Heartbreak by Don Gibson in 1961. Perhaps you also have suffered from the dilemma of having to choose between two lovers sometime in your life, and hearing these songs again may give you mixed feelings at being reminded of how and what you did to resolve your personal anguish. But if you're hearing some of these lyrics for the first time, I hope they're encouraging you to persevere and stay tuned to 92.7 Bay and Basin FM. And I'm Norman Hughes, your ever nostalgic presenter at the microphone.

You've just heard three more tracks featuring our theme of heartbreak and or infidelity. Regarding Dolly Parton, who sang Jolene, according to Dolly herself, the song was inspired by a red-headed bank clerk who flirted with her husband, Carl Dean, at his local branch when they were just newly married. In an interview, she also revealed that Jolene's name and appearance are based on those of a young fan who came on stage for an autograph. The Eagles' Lying Eyes, Glenn Frey and Don Henley wrote the song in 1975 after observing a beautiful young woman with an older, wealthy man at Dantana's, which was a popular Los Angeles bar. The title was inspired by Frey's comment that the woman can't even hide those lying eyes. That song earned the Eagles a Grammy Award for Best Pop Vocal Performance by a Duo, Group or Chorus, and the song also appeared in the 1980 movie Urban Cowboy. And finally in that bracket, we heard Merrily Rush with her version of Angel of the Morning, a song written by Chip Taylor. This song was originally offered to Connie Francis, but she turned it down because she thought that the lyrical message, the morning after a one-night stand, was too risque for her image. Phew, on to our next bracket of three. We'll hear The Supremes, Stop in the Name of Love, Bonnie Tyler, Lost in France, and Cry Me a River by Julie London.

Well, time has flown quickly, and already we're down to our last few songs about heartbreak and or infidelity. We'll hear I Remember You from Frank Ifield and A Day Without Love from The Love Affair.

0: Well, that concludes our last bracket of songs about heartbreak and or infidelity. I suspect many of us will have heard a song today which brought back memories of ethical and moral dilemmas. Ah, yes. Our next episode of Themes will feature another broad collection of songs whose title contains the word last. So do remember to tune in for another hour of music and associated background trivia. And yes, I'm blushing. Thanks as always to my very busy producer, Stephen Brown. And thanks too to those listeners who have offered suggestions regarding future themes. You're tuned to 92.7 Bay and Basin FM. And this is me, Norman Hughes, signing off, inviting you to tune in again next week for some more music based around a common theme.
1: Taking a look at the weather and what's happening on our waters for today, Sunday the 16th of August. Wind for a cloudy day with a high chance of showers. Light winds becoming southeasterly 15 to 20 kilometres an hour during the day, then becoming light in the evening. And we're expecting a top of 16 degrees today. For tomorrow, back to work Monday. Showers and 17, maybe a shower or two for Tuesday and Wednesday at this stage.
2: Looking to throw a line in, take the boat out, or head to the beach? Here's 927's latest coastal waters report, including tides and surf.
1: On our waters for today, the winds are southeasterly 15 to 20 knots, the seas are around a metre, the swell is a southerly 1.5 metres, and the weather, it's partly cloudy, there's a 70% chance of showers.
2: The tides for Jervis Bay today, we had a low tide at 21 minutes past 5 this morning of 0.16 of a metre, a high this morning at 5 minutes past 11 of 1.45 metres, a low this afternoon at 5.30 of 0.35 of a metre, and a high tonight at 13 minutes past 11 of 1.44 metres. And if you're looking for a surf today, decent surf at exposures in the head plus range, but onshore and lumpy, with another pulse of long period southerly swell filling in, and it will be way bigger than spot forecasts suggest. Fun waves into sheltered corners, likely chest high or so, wherever you find yourself. Do have a good one.
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5: And welcome to It's Time, the show where we look at the best of the Australian national charts between the 60s and the 90s, using the Kent Music Report, the Australian Music Report, and the ARIA charts. Today we're looking at the best of the charts from this week in 1981. William, what's coming up on today's show?
6: Coming up on today's show, we've got Shakin' Stevens, Australian Cruel, Devo, and Stars on 45.
5: And let's start off today's show at number 23 on the Australian National Charts this week on the 10th of August 1981. Here's Australian band The Church with The Unguarded Moment.

0: First single to chart here in Australia. That's Australian band The Church with The Unguarded Moment at number 23 on the Australian national charts this week on the 10th of August 1981. And that single had peaked at number 22 here in Australia the previous month. It was the second single from their 1981 debut album Of Skins and Heart. Lead singer and co-writer of the song, Steve Kilby, later said of the song, "The song doesn't appeal to me, it doesn't give me any pleasure at all. Maybe it was exciting for people who thought the country was going to be bogged down with the Human League and the Buggles for a decade. It is, however, now considered one of the classic Australian songs of the early 1980s.
1: Falling down the charts from number 13 to number 19 this week on the 10th of August 1981 was Welsh singer Shakin' Stevens and the classic song This Old House.

0: That's Shaking Stevens there, and This Old House at number 19 in the Australian Singles Chart this week on the 10th of August, 1981. And that single had peaked at number one in the Australian Singles Chart for 1 week in May earlier that year. This Old House was originally sung by Rosemary Clooney in 1954. And that song topped the charts in both the US and the UK in that same year. The song again topped the UK chart in 1981 as a cover by Shakin' Stevens.
1: And rising up the Australian national charts this week on the 10th of August 1981, from number 21 to number 18 was Adam and the Ants with Stand and Deliver.

0: British band Adam and the Ants with Stand and Deliver at number 18 on the Australian national charts this week on the 10th of August 1981. And that single went on to peak at number 12 2 weeks later. It was the band's first number one hit in their native UK. The costume and general plot of the music video for the song show a strong influence from the 1973 Monty Python sketch Dennis Moore. It features Adam Ant dressed as a dandy highwayman who threatens his victims with the mirror image of their unfashionable selves and who is captured and escapes from being hanged from the gallows with help from his accomplices.
1: Falling down the charts 5 places from number 11 to number 16 this week on the 10th of August 1981 was Australian Cruel and Things Don't Seem.

0: Song from the number one album of the week, Sirocco. That's Australian Crawl, and Things Don't Seem at number 16 in the Australian singles chart this week on the 10th of August 1981. And that song had peaked at number 11 the previous week. The song features one of the band's most complex pieces of the lead guitar work, thanks to the skills of guitarist Simon Binks.
1: And falling down the Australian national charts this week on the 10th of August 1981 from number 6 back to number 10 was Kim Wilde's debut single here in Australia, Kids in America.

0: The 10th best charting single of 1981 in Australia. That's Kids in America by Kim Wilde, her debut single. At number 10 on the Australian national charts this week on the 10th of August 1981. And that single had peaked at number 5 in June that year. In the UK, it was released in January 1981. The song reached number 2 on the UK singles charts for 2 weeks. RAK Records boss Mickey Most heard Kim Wilde singing on a backing track to another song recorded by her brother Ricky Wilde, and liked Kim's voice and looks and expressed an interest in working with her. Eager to grab the opportunity, Ricky went home and wrote Kids in America that same day with his father, Marty Wilde, who'd been a teen idol and actor in the UK in the late 50s and early 60s.
1: Rising up the charts from number 12 to number 9 in the Australian singles chart this week on the 10th of August 1981. And on its way to number 1 was Australian singer Rick Springfield and Jessie's Girl.

0: That's Rick Springfield there and Jessie's Girl at number 9 in the Australian Singles Chart this week on the 10th of August 1981. And that song went on to peak at number 1 for 1 week at the end of the month. Upon its release in the United States in 1981, Jessie's Girl was slow to break out. It debuted on the Billboard Hot 100 chart on the 28th of March, but took 19 weeks to hit number 1, reaching that position on the 1st of August that year. One of the slowest climbs to number 1 at the time.
1: Okay, let's check out the top 10 albums of the week on the 10th of August 1981. At number 10, we had 1984 by Rick Wakeman. At number 9, Vienna by Ultravox. At number 8, The Fox by Elton John. At number 7, Long Distance Voyager by The Moody Blues. At number 6, Freedom of Choice by Devo. At number 5, Bad Habits by Billy Field. At number 4, Chemistry by Mondo Rock. At number 3, Mistaken Identity by Kim Carnes. At number 2, Stars on 45 Long Play Album by Stars on 45. And at the number 1 position, we had the second best charting album for 1981 in Australia, Sirocco by Australian Crawl. And that was in its second week of a 6-week run at the number 1 slot this week on the 10th of August 1981. Well, let's have a look at the number 6 album for the week, Freedom of Choice by Devo. That went on to peak at number 5 2 weeks later. It was the third studio album by the American New Wave band and was originally released in May 1980 and contained their biggest hit, Whip It, which made number 8 on the Billboard Hot 100. As well as Freedom of Choice, Devo had an EP, the Devo Live EP, which was charting on the Australian Singles Chart about the same time, and that contained many of the tracks from the Freedom of Choice album. Well, let's have a listen to the final track from the Freedom of Choice album by Devo. Here's Planet Earth.

0: That's Planet Earth by Devo from the number 6 album of the week this week on the 10th of August 1981, Freedom of Choice.
1: Let's look at some of the major news stories of August 1981. On the 7th of August in Poland, 1 million Solidarity members go on strike in protest at the Polish food and economic crises. On the 24th of August in Australia, the Church of England officially changes its name to the Anglican Church of Australia. On the 28th of August, John Hinckley today pleaded not guilty to charges of attempting to kill President Reagan and two other men outside a Washington hotel last March. A federal grand jury indicted him 4 days ago. In June 1982, Hinckley is found not guilty of trying to kill Reagan on mental health grounds. On the 28th of August, an astonishing 10 days of middle distance running has ended, with Sebastian Coe recapturing the world mile record from his compatriot Steve Yvette by over a second in an electrifying run in Brussels. And finally, on the 30th of August, the President and Prime Minister of Iran were assassinated today by a bomb which exploded during a meeting at the house of Dr. Mohammad Javad Bahama, the Prime Minister. The country has gone into official mourning. The Ayatollah Khomeini is in no doubt about the source of the bomb. He told a weeping crowd that the blame laid with exiled Iranian leaders who direct terrorists and force them to carry out sabotage.
0: And rising up the Australian national charts this week on the 10th of August 1981, from number 14 to number 8, was a song with the same title as the previous album track by Devo. It was also by one of the biggest bands of the 1980s. And it was their first single to chart here in Australia. Here's Duran Duran with Planet Earth.

0: That's Duran Duran with Planet Earth, peaking at number 8 on the Australian national charts this week on the 10th of August 1981. Despite being their debut single in the UK, it only reached number 12 over there. However, Australia was the country where it made the biggest impression, making number 8. The memorable music video for the song was directed by future film director Russell Mulcahy. Fairly primitive by the band's latest standards, the video features the band, dressed in new romantic fashions, playing the song on a white stage, tricked out with special effects to look like a platform made of ice or crystal. Interdispersed with the performance are shots of the band members alongside the four elements. The instrumental middle section of the song features two friends of the band from the Rum Runner nightclub, nicknamed Gay John and Lavinia, dancing in their full new romantic regalia.
1: Falling down the charts, three places from number 3 to number 6 this week on the 10th of August 1981 was Kim Carnes and Bette Davis Eyes.

0: Bette Davis Eyes by Kim Carnes at number 6 in the Australian Singles Chart this week on the 10th of August 1981. And that song peaked at number 1 for 5 weeks from June to July that year. The song was written and composed by Donna Weiss and Jackie DeShannon in 1974, but it was made popular by American singer Kim Carnes in 1981 when it spent 9 non-consecutive... The memorable video for the song was directed by the Australian film director Russell Mulcahy.
1: And rising up the Australian national charts this week on the 10th of August 1981 from number 5 to number 4 where it peaked was Mental as Anything's first top 10 hit here in Australia. Here's If You Leave Me... Can I Come Too?

0: as anything's first top 10 hit in Australia. If You Leave Me, Can I Come Too, peaking at number 4 on the Australian national charts this week on the 10th of August 1981. It was released in May that year as the lead single from their third studio album, Cats and Dogs.
1: Rising up the charts, one place from number 4 to number 3 this week on the 10th of August 1981 was Devo with the Devo Live EP, and here was a track from that EP, Gates of Steel.

0: Number three in the Australian singles chart this week on the 10th of August 1981. And that was Devo with their EP Devo Live. And the track you heard was Gates of Steel. Devo Live is a live EP and later live album by American new wave band Devo. It was recorded during the Freedom of Choice tour of 1980 at the Fox Warfield Theatre in San Francisco. Initially, only six songs from the show were released on an EP in 1981. Devo were given consistent radio support by Sydney-based non-commercial rock station 2JJ, one of the first rock stations outside America to play their recordings. This paid off, as in August 1981, they found commercial success in Australia when the EP spent 3 weeks at the top of the Australian singles charts. Later in the year, they travelled to Australia and appeared on the TV show Countdown.
1: And peaking at the number two position on the Australian national charts this week on the 10th of August 1981 was the ninth best charting single in Australia for the year. Here's Men at Work with their debut single, Who Can It Be Now?

0: A song which went on to achieve worldwide fame. That's Australian band Men at Work with their first single to chart. Who Can It Be Now? Peaking at number 2 on the Australian national charts this week on the 10th of August 1981. It was released prior to the recording of their 1981 debut album Business As Usual, on which the track was later included. The record was awarded a gold disc for sales of over 50,000 copies in Australia, and released in Canada in early 1982, the track peaked at number 8 over there in late July. This spurred an American release of the song and the single, by then well over a year old. It went on to hit number 1 in the US in October 1982, and the album spent an unprecedented 15 weeks at the number 1 slot on the Billboard 200 album charts from late 82 until early 1983.
1: And finally, let's take a look at the top 10 singles of the week for this week on the 10th of August 1981. Number 10, we had Kids in America by Kim Wilde. At number 9, Jesse's Girl by Rick Springfield. At number 8, Planet Earth by Duran Duran. At number 7, Only for Sheep by The Bureau. At number 6, Betty Davis Eyes by Kim Carnes. At number 5, Slow Hand by The Pointer Sisters. At number 4, If You Leave Me, Can I Come Too by Mental As Anything. At number 3, The Devo Live EP by Devo. At number 2, Who Can It Be Now by Men at Work. And at number 1, a single that peaked at number 1 for 4 weeks, and this was its final week at the top. Here's Stars on 45 with Stars on 45.

0: 1975 there by Stars on 45 at number one in the Australian singles chart this week on the 10th of August 1981. And that song peaked at number one for 4 weeks in the Australian singles chart, and that was its final week at the top. Stars on 45 is a song medley issued in January 1981 by Dutch studio group Stars on 45.
1: Well, that's the show for another week. Thanks go to David Kent and his website, www.australianchartbooks.com.au, for the use of his Kent Music Report and Australian Music Report charts in the show. News headlines are mostly sourced from the Chronicle of the 20th Century, published by Penguin. We hope that you can join us again next week when we have a look at the best of the Australian charts from this week in 1992.

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0: 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The Shoalhaven is renowned for its great markets, including the Husky Markets, on every second Sunday of the month from 8 a.m. to 2 p.m. at the sports ground near the bowling club. More than just a market, experience a day at Jervis Bay. 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

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And you know, I don't understand why she don't claim that you can't be good to me. What I can't feel, I surely cannot see. Why can't you be good to me?

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0: 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The Shoalhaven is renowned for its great markets, including the Husky Markets, on every second Sunday of the month from 8am to 2pm at the sports ground near the bowling club. 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

Hey, hey, hey, and aloha, aloha, aloha. Come right on in, make yourself oh so comfortable. Once again, you have somehow found your way into this audio venue that's known as the Tiki Lounge Remix. And I'm your host, the proprietor, and the DJ in this lounge. My name is Seth Jordan, and we are the home of creative Sonic Exotica, where every

And in the first hour, we've got a welcome return of a legendary Senegalese band. We have new Arabic sounds from Israel, adventurous new tracks from a South African innovator, plus the freshest remixes of some Kiwi dub and some boogie piano music from San Francisco. And in the second hour of the program, if you're sticking around for that, our very special guest is one of our irregular music correspondents, Mr. Stanny Goma from Melbourne Radio PBS and his long-running marvelous program there called Flight 1067 to Africa. He's also an African promoter of acts coming here to Australia, and we're going to be catching up with Stanny and his choices for some music that he'd like you to listen to right here in the Tiki Lounge Remix. And we're going to kick things off by heading to the fella who goes by the name of Funk Camel. That's Camel with a K. Funk Camel. His real name is Modi Landsman. He's from Tel Aviv in Israel. He runs a label called Camel Riders Slow Riders. And he's got a new single out. It's called Wagura. Funk Camel, right here in the T.

And that's a track called Katara, and that comes from the Sandman Project, from the new album out called Hearts Forever on the Batoff label. And the Sandman Project is based in the city of Jaffa in Israel. It's another one of those bands that combines together a variety of Middle Eastern Arabic-based sounds, and it's headed up by Miss Tal Sandman, who researches sounds, rhythms, and melodies from all around the globe, but especially from the Middle East there. She says, listening to music from different cultures and styles gives birth to new creations. It's like assembling a puzzle made of recycled, scattered pieces, and there are endless ways of connecting each piece to create a brand new and a beautiful image. And it's a positive way for both Jewish and Arabic musicians to work together. And that new album, Hearts Forever, follows on from their 2024 debut album, which was called Where Did You Go?, which featured that mix of Middle Eastern musicality, bit of funk, jazz, desert rock, psychedelic groove, whatever. Tal Sandman and the Sandman Project. It's good stuff. We'll be visiting that again in coming weeks here in the Tiki Lounge. But right now, there's a brand new album out from the wonderful veteran Senegalese band known as Orchestra Baobab. That's that big old tree from Africa, B-A-O-B-A-B, Baobab. They were established way back in 1970 as the house band of the Baobab Club in the capital city of Dakar, and many of the band's original members had previously played with the star band de Dakar back in the 1960s. At that time, it was led by percussionist and vocalist Bale Sidibe and saxophonist Issa Sissoko and Tierno Kouaté, plus a variety of singers and guitarists and rhythm sections there. It's a big, big band, Orchestra Baobab, and they really became one of the dominant African bands of the 1970s. They recorded 20 albums before their breakup in 1987, so what's that? At least a couple albums every year. And then in the years following their disbandment, the World Circuit label out of England released several of their albums on CD, making them very popular amongst world music fans, both in the UK and all around Europe and the rest of the world, including here. And that prompted their reformation in 2001, which was followed by the recording of a new album called Specialist in All Styles. They've had two or three other albums since then, and following the deaths of Sissoko in 2019 and Sidibe in 2020, Tierno Kouaté, another of the original founders, has become the leader of the band with a number of younger players as well. Let's hear a couple tracks here from this brand new album from Senegal's Orchestra Baobab. Once again, it's simply called Made in Senegal, and it's out on the Strut label. And this first one's called Anna Maria, from Senegal, Orchestra Baobab, right here in the Tiki Lounge.

on a track called Togné Bakul. Once again, that's the sound of veteran Senegalese band Orchestra Baobab from their brand new album out called Made in Senegal. It's out on the Strut label, and it's good stuff. And again, I'll be playing more tracks from that in coming weeks here in the program. I hope you enjoyed that sound. Well, there's another new African album out, but this one comes from South Africa, and it's much more contemporary because it comes from the fellow known as Spoek Mathambo. That's spelled S-P-O-E-K for the first name, Spoek, and then M-A-T-H-A-M-B-O, Spoek Mathambo. His real name was James Mukata, but everybody nowadays knows him as Spoek Mathambo. He's a producer, a singer-songwriter, and a rapper, and he rose to fame in the late 2000s. With his rather unique fusion of a wide array of musical influences, he's known for coining the term township tech, which blended together the old township jive with some very modern technologies, and he's known for being a very contemporary performer. And he's got this new album out himself called Sur le Toit, which basically means up on the roof. It's out on his own Tekka music label, T-E-K-A. And here's the title track from it, Sur le Toit, Spoek Mathambo from South Africa. And we'll hear a couple tracks from him right here in the Tiki Lounge Remix.

Again, that's a track called Big Trouble Upstairs from long-running New Zealand electronic music duo Pitch Black. That's Michael Hodgson and Paddy Free. They've been working together for a very, very long time. And that's the Max Maxwell and Bluey remix of Big Trouble Upstairs. Comes from a new compilation album of some remixes of Pitch Black's music, other DJs remixing their remixes. And the album itself is called Random Translations. It's out on the Dub Mission label. Here's another track from the same album. This is called Empty Spaces, Missing Units, and it's the Modules Happy Human Remix. Pitch Black from New Zealand, Aotearoa, right here in the Tiki Lounge.

And that is just about all the time we've got for this first hour of the Tiki Lounge Remix. Hope you and your own good community station are hanging around for the second hour, where our very special guest is our music correspondent from Melbourne, PBS, and the program Flight 1067 to Africa, Mr. Stanny Goma, broadcaster, promoter of all things African. He'll be playing some music for you in the second hour, and we'll be talking about all sorts of African music type of things. Hope you can hang around for that. And of course, the program is broadcast from 2BBFM in Bellingen, New South Wales. That's Kumbanga country, and it's distributed all around this big land on CRN, the Community Radio Network, with support from the Community Broadcasting Foundation. Gonna leave you with a little bit of sounds from San Francisco. This is Jimmy Layton and his Not Your Daddy's Jazz Band. This is called Son of Fatback Boogie. See you in the second hour here in the Tiki Lounge.

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And going back a ways, that's the incredible voice of Miss Sheila Chandra, who recorded back in the 1980s with the group Monsoon, and then went on to a very successful solo career until 2009, when she began experiencing symptoms of what was eventually diagnosed as something called burning mouth syndrome. And as a result of that, she was unable to sing, speak, laugh, or cry without suffering intense pain. She was thus rendered effectively mute, and as a result of her illness, Sheila Chandra retired from music, and she turned her attention to writing self-help books instead. But that live track there is of probably her best-known work, called Ever So Lonely, Eyes, and Ocean, and it's part of a new album that's being re-released on the Real World label called Echo, which is a collection of Sheila Chandra's live performances, and they were quite magnificent. It was a great loss when she was no longer able to record and perform. And Sheila Chandra is starting us off for this second hour of the Tiki Lounge Remix, where our very special guest is Mr. Stanny Goma. Now, Stanny is a great friend of mine. We've worked together on many occasions. He was an MC down at Womb Adelaide for many years, and he's also been the host of a program from PBS Radio in Melbourne called Flight 1067 to Africa. He's also a promoter of African music, and he's brought lots of people here to Australia to perform. He's really become one of the authorities on African music in this country, and he travels quite a bit to festivals around the world, takes people on tours to African festivals, and generally is a wonderful fellow. And he's a music correspondent here in the Tiki Lounge Remix on occasion, and suggests some tracks that we really should be paying attention to. So just before we talk with Stanny, I'm going to play you a track from Cheyenne Kuti and Egypt 80. Cheyenne, of course, is the youngest son of the great late Fela Kuti and took over his band, Egypt 80. His older brother is Femi Kuti. And Stanny has brought both Femi and Cheyenne here to Australia on numerous occasions. Most recently, he brought Cheyenne Kuti out here just this last June to perform. And this is a new track from Cheyenne Kuti and the band Egypt 80. This is called Problems, and it features the Jamaican rapper Kabaka Pyramid. This is Problems from Cheyenne Kuti, the youngest son of Fela Kuti, right here in the Tiki Lounge Remix, and then we'll talk with Stanny.

0: On the line from Melbourne, I am speaking to a man who wears several hats at one time. He's a radio broadcaster, an African music promoter, an African festival tour guide, a stage MC, a former pharmacist. Welcome to the program once again, Stanny. Nice to have you here.
1: Thank you so much for having me. Good to be back.
0: And Stanny, I did want to go back to your pharmacy days, because you came to Australia, not from the Congo directly, but from, was it China that you were studying pharmacy?
1: I'm still registered as a pharmacist, by the way. So I'm not, just in case somebody listening sort of thinking on that.
0: So you can get us any drugs we want, right?
1: I'm not sure about that. But certainly I'm still part of that industry in some ways, in the sense that every now and then I'll get drawn into a specific project that has to do with pharmacy, but I don't work in a pharmacy or in a pharmacy company.
0: You've moved on. You went from Congo to China and studied there in China, did you not?
1: Correct. So when I finished high school in Brazzaville, Congo Brazzaville,
0: yeah,
1: I was fortunate to be awarded a scholarship to study in the People's Republic of China. Mm. Part of the deal was to spend a year in Beijing studying Chinese, Mandarin. Mm-hmm. After a year, then going on to university in Nanjing to complete the pharmacy degree, which I did complete. And funny enough, I finished just around Tiananmen Square, the Tiananmen Square events. And
0: late 1980s, yeah?
1: It was 89.
0: Right.
1: So from there came to Melbourne and have lived in Melbourne since.
0: So were you there during the Tiananmen Square protests?
1: Oh, absolutely. I was there. Mind you, I was in Nanjing, not in Beijing, which is where it was all happening. But even in Nanjing, you could sense that the country was going through a very different time.
0: Yeah.
1: But we know the outcome in the end in terms of the protests.
0: It was the first time the party had really been challenged publicly, wasn't it?
1: Correct. And so I was there when it seemed that things could change. But of course, the change that people hoped for never took place.
0: And is that why you ended up here in Australia?
1: Well, not particularly. I was very fortunate in that I had more or less, it happened around the same time as finished my degree. And so coming to Australia was in some ways, that turmoil was meant that everyone was kind of leaving China in a bit of a hurry. And so I end up in Australia because I was in a group of people that we did a bit of traveling and then came to Melbourne initially just to check it out. And in my case, I thought, well, I've got this pharmacy degree, I better do something with it. Mm-hmm. And so that one thing led to another. But around the same time, I also thought, well, I'm not sure how long I'm going to be here, but I can't hear much African music on the radio. So if I'm going to stay here, I better get involved in doing something that will change that as well. So in some ways, I became a radio presenter as soon as I got here, before I even had my pharmacy qualification sorted.
0: Wow.
1: Yes. Okay. So in some ways, I very, jokingly say that my oldest job, even though it's sort of predominantly as a volunteer, my first ever real job is as a broadcaster, really, before I even stepped into a pharmacy or in a sort of health-related environment, which is what I did for a living for many years.
0: Yeah. And have you always done this through PBS down there in Melbourne, or were you at other stations first?
1: Very good question. So I did meet a friend who was at PBS as a volunteer. So I went in PBS first, but then for a while I was at 3CR as well, a community radio in Melbourne called 3CR. But then most of my time has been at PBS for sure.
0: Okay. And you've always focused specifically on African music, haven't you?
1: Because that was the goal to start with, was really to close that gap, because I would turn the radio on, and because I grew up listening to the radio back in Africa. And then when I came to Melbourne, my initial instinct was to turn the radio on, hoping that I'd hear the same thing that growing up in Africa. But it was a different vibe, different music, different sound. And I thought, well, instead of complaining about it, I need to do something about it. So I volunteered to start presenting African music.
0: And since that time, Stanny, of course, the African population of Melbourne and Australia in general has grown greatly over that time. So you have probably many more listeners now because of that, yeah?
1: A lot more. I do recall back when it was, the community was so small that we pretty much knew most people. And you'd go to a party and you'd see pretty much the same faces. Mm. And so when visiting artists came, it was also a lot easier to get interviews. Now, of course, posted. There's a few of us, which is good. I think the community has grown. The music scene has grown. A lot more musicians based here. And also a lot more easier to get music. But there was a time when really it took a long time to get, because everything was on vinyl or on cassette. And so it took a lot longer to actually acquire music. But now, of course, it's a lot easier.
0: Yeah. But we don't have as much vinyl around to look at the beautiful covers and all as we use.
1: Hardly. There is that. But at least we get the music more quickly. So at least we, you know, there was a time when you become aware that there's a new Salif Keita release, but it takes however long it takes to get here. It's no longer that.
0: You've also, over the years, taken a lot of people to Africa and toured them around there to various music festivals, that sort of thing. That's an interesting thing to be able to introduce people to places and people and festivals that you know of and have access to.
1: That's true. And that's, again, it's in some ways an extension of being on the radio. So people, listeners would say, well, we can hear the music, but how about we actually experience that music where it comes from? And so we set about providing the opportunity for people to go and experience music at the source. And so we've opened, you know, back particularly pre-COVID, organized a few trips around festivals in Africa, managed to go to South Africa, Kenya, Tanzania, and Nigeria. I took a group of people to the Felabration a few years ago.
0: Felabration.
1: And so they got the experience of seeing people like Sean Kuti, Femi Kuti at the Shrine, and also got to stay in Fela's house, last place of residence. So that was, again, an incredibly beautiful cultural experience and somewhat immersive, because you're really very much in the culture as opposed to just hearing the music on the radio.
0: Yeah. And you've got an ongoing relationship with almost the entire Kuti family, don't you? You've toured both Femi and Sean out here and, as you say, visited over there. So you've established quite a personal relationship with them, haven't you?
1: Totally. A personal relationship with even Yeni Kuti, who's the elder sister, who is actually the main person that organizes everything. Mm-hmm. Obviously, Femi and Sean and Made. Made Kuti is the son of Femi.
0: Yes.
1: He's an incredible musician in his own right as well. So it's been a real pleasure and an honor, really, a privilege to work with all of them. And the most recent collaboration I did with Rising was about Sean Kuti back in June this year. He was touring out here with his fan, Egypt 80, that he inherited from his late father, Fela.
0: Are there any original members in that group anymore? They'd be old men now. Are there any originals in
1: there? Yes, absolutely. No longer. I think Baba Ani was the last original member, and he would be, I would imagine, in his 99. I mean, none of the original members can actually travel anymore in any case. And every now and then they come back and join Cheon on stage, but it's completely new. Bearing in mind that Cheon himself was a very young boy, to be honest, when Fela died. And so none of those musicians are very much in retirement now. I don't think any of them does play music on a regular basis.
0: Well, you've also just come back from a festival, Sapiko, in La Reunion Island, and that's a festival you've attended many times over the years, haven't you?
1: Completely. So Sakifo Festival is an interesting one because it happens soon after Ayoma. Ayoma is the Indian Ocean music market that brings together people from the region, including the east coast of Africa, India, Australia, obviously, as well, but also people from the actual region itself, as in Madagascar, Mauritius, and Reunion Island. So it's held in Reunion, and it happens every year. And the purpose of this Ayoma is to bring together professionals and musicians, so a lot of showcases, to find ways to work together, collaborate, and facilitate touring in all those markets, including Australia. And then Sakifo happens the weekend after, which is a major festival in Reunion Island that brings music from all over the world, including, obviously, France, but many from South Africa. Occasionally, artists from Australia are invited to perform there as well.
0: And for those people who may not be aware exactly where La Reunion is, it is in the Indian Ocean, but it's not far off the coast from Madagascar, the big island down off Southeast Africa, yeah?
1: Correct. I normally say to people, when you look at the map of Africa or the world, indeed, Madagascar is very, very hard to miss because it's actually a massive island.
0: Yeah.
1: Mauritius, a lot smaller. But Reunion is one of those that if you blink, you miss it because it's almost like a dot in between those two, between Madagascar and Mauritius, but it is a French territory in the same way that New Caledonia is part of France. Réunion functions almost as a remote part of France.
0: How do you get to La Réunion? Do you go through South Africa or do you have to come down from Paris?
1: There are a few different ways of getting there. Luckily for us in Australia, Air Mauritius travels to Perth. Uh-huh. So from Perth to Mauritius, and that's then from Mauritius to Réunion is actually almost a 45 minutes flight.
0: Hmm. Okay.
1: So if you can get yourself to Mauritius between Réunion and Mauritius, it's actually almost like a domestic flight.
0: Good. And how was the festival this year?
1: The festival was incredible in the sense that, you know, the weather was beautiful, the lineup was truly incredible, always is. And for people in La Réunion, it's their biggest festival. They get to see artists from all over the world, bearing in mind that population of the island is at present just under a million people live on the island. So it is their main festival for the opportunity to see main acts from around the world. And so Cocoroco right there.
0: Oh, yeah, from England. Yeah.
1: From England. And they're an incredibly powerful band on stage, and they did a beautiful set there. But mainly people in Réunion look forward to that festival because it's one time when people from around the world get to visit the island and come and perform for them.
0: Yeah. And Cocoroco are going to be out here in Australia pretty soon too.
1: I haven't heard that one. There you go. Thanks for informing me. And this will be their second or third time?
0: Yeah,
1: or
0: something like that. Yeah, good live band from what I've heard, but I haven't caught them yet, but I'd like to on this tour.
1: No, very, very good live band. And one of the things that they've done over the years is to try and change the musical direction from time to time. So they've kind of started off being influenced by the work of people like Ibo Taylor, Fela Kuti, given that many of them, even though they're from England, but they are born of parents from West Africa.
0: Yeah. Yeah.
1: But in more recent times, they've sort of been exploring more Afro-Caribbean connection as well. Very fascinating group in terms of what they do, and very well received at Sakifo.
0: Yeah. Now, Stanny, as always, is an occasional music correspondent here in the Tiki Lounge. I ask you to recommend some music that you've been listening to that we can share with the listeners of the program. And one of the performers I'm not familiar with, and I'm assuming that she is from La Réunion, but correct me if I'm wrong, Gwendolyn Absalon?
1: Gwendolyn Absalon is absolutely from La Réunion. She performed at Ayuma and Sakifo.
0: Mm-hmm.
1: I just thought it's a great opportunity to introduce an artist from La Réunion who is doing quite well, just, you know, released an album last year.
0: Mm-hmm.
1: La Réunion, because of its location, the population of La Réunion in terms of the origins, Gwendolyn is one that claims that her heritage includes people that came from Mozambique, but also from India. Many people in La Réunion have that sort of mix of African, European.
0: Sure. And everybody traveled through there and left a mark, didn't they?
1: And left a mark. And so basically, the music of La Réunion is known as Maloya. And the track I've selected is an interesting one because it features a legend from La Réunion also called Tikok Velay, who is a very well-known artist. So this track that we're going to listen to is one that also includes Tikok Velay, and it's in the Maloya style.
0: Yeah. Okay, let's have a listen then. The proper pronunciation of her name again?
1: Gwendolyn Absalon.
0: Right. Good. Let's have a listen.

0: and that's a track called Tous les ans, 12 mois, comes from Miss Gwendolyn Absalom from La Reunion out in the Indian Ocean off the coast of southwestern Africa. And she's one of the choices of our very special guest today, music correspondent Stanny Goma from Radio PBS down in Melbourne, telling us of his current choices of African music that he wants us to have a listen to. And that sounds great, Stanny. Good track there. Tell me of some of the other projects that you've got going on down in Melbourne. You are touring people out here from time to time. And you were also telling me about a project down there that combined together African music with Greek rebetika music. Tell me about that. That's unusual.
1: Yeah, that is an unusual project that we've sort of been working on. We started last year, and the aim of the project was to bring together musicians from Greek background, in this case, a group from Melbourne called Estudiantina of Melbourne that has been exploring the a particular style of Greek blues called rebetiko. Mm-hmm. And so together with West African musicians, Amadou Sousso, who's a kora player, and then we have Aboubakar Jelike Kouyaté, who's also griot, together they've collaborated. And so the way the night will pan out is that rebetiko will do the first part of the concert, and the Mandé Blues Ensemble, that's what they're called, will do the second part of the evening, and then the third part of the evening they will play together, which has been a very interesting fusion of rebetiko and West African blues.
0: Mm. You've also got a new series that you're putting together. It's a residency of sorts in a new venue. Tell me about that.
1: Yeah, the venue is relatively new, but it's sort of, they've been doing some work for quite some time. It's an avant-garde venue in Northcote called Jolted Art Space. Mm-hmm. And I went and visited this venue, and I was really impressed by the setting there. It's an old bank. The building used to be an old bank, and so they've turned it into an art gallery. And so it's actually quite interesting because it allows us to run an event where the focus is on the music. So it's not a bar, it's not a restaurant, it's not a concert hall, but it's really a beautiful space. And in that space, I've got a residency where once a month I present an African act. Mm-hmm. The first one that we did was back in June, called the Melbourne African Traditional Ensemble, mm-hmm. which has people like Valanga Kosa from South Africa.
0: Yeah, old friend.
1: Jason Tamiru, who is a First Nation artist on the Yiraki. And so it's a combination of traditional African music and First Nation instrument, in this case, the dij, which has been a really beautiful combination. And then in July, only this last Saturday, we had a Kenyan artist who moved to Melbourne recently called Willis Chimano, used to be part of a band called Sauti Soul, now has relocated to Melbourne. And he did a beautiful performance with accompanied by a Melbourne-based pianist called Ekiki. Mm-hmm. And then in August, we'll have Grace Barbet, mm-hmm. who is originally from Seychelles, based in Fremantle.
0: Yeah.
1: But now touring with the Cat Empire. But she wanted to do a little stripped-down acoustic set. Mm-hmm. And so we're doing that with Grace Barbet as well.
0: It's great here in Australia, and Melbourne in particular, in many ways, because of the strength of the multicultural community there. These cross-cultural things to bring together African music with Yidaki and Greek and all that. It's really a melting pot down there, isn't it? And it creates some great music.
1: It is a wonderful place to be in Melbourne because we have these amazing artists here. And so instead of having these silos, we're looking at opportunities for cross-collaboration or cross-cultural collaboration. And I didn't want to mention it, but since you mentioned the cross-collaboration, it's our answer to the whole debate about monocultural whatever.
0: I don't think that's a debate. I think that's just a crazy idea.
1: it's like, what are you talking about? It's just a weird idea, whatever it is. Yeah.
0: Yeah, we've moved well beyond that.
1: Well, indeed.
0: You were mentioning South Africa there, and the second track you've got for us to listen to and share comes from South Africa. Tell me about this fella. He's got a long, difficult name here. How do you pronounce it properly?
1: Yeah, the name is Bongiziwe Mabandla.
0: Uh-huh.
1: Now, Bongiziwe is an interesting artist because he's actually been to Australia a few times, performed at Woodford as a solo artist some years ago and toured in Melbourne as well. So he performed at Ayoma and Sakifo. In fact, his first ever performance outside of South Africa was in Ayoma and Sakifo. He was back there again, and he's just released an album as well. It's an interesting live performance he had. He's got an artist from Mozambique called Thiago, who is now his producer, as well as on keyboards and guitar. Mm-hmm. Beautiful sound. And his most recent release is a bit more spiritual, but it's a beautiful voice. And the interesting thing about this track that I've selected for this show is that it features Blik Basi. I don't know whether you remember him.
0: Oh, from Cameroon. Very unusual.
1: Again, and he's just released an album as well. It's an interesting live performance he had. He's got an artist from Mozambique called Thiago, who is now his producer, as well as on keyboards and guitar. Mm-hmm. Beautiful sound. And his most recent release is a bit more spiritual, but it's a beautiful voice. And the interesting thing about this track that I've selected for this show is that it features Blik Basi. I don't know whether you remember him.

0: between Bonge Zuwe Mabandla and Blik Bass is an interesting one.
1: And what's the name of the track?
0: The name of the track, Ndije.
1: DJ. And do you know what translation of that is?
0: The translation, I think it's to do with, because he's been on this spiritual journey, Bonge Zuwe Mabandla. So it's a deeply spiritual track from memory, but he's talking about the importance of being connected to your roots.
1: Yeah. Okay, well, let's hear this collaboration between South Africa and Cameroon here. And again, can you pronounce this fellow's name correctly?
0: Bonge Zuwe Mabandla.
1: You do it better than me. Let's have a listen.

0: from South Africa. That's the sound of Bongaziwe Mabandla and his special guest featured on that track, Mr. Blik Bassi from Cameroon. And it's the second choice of our very special guest today, music correspondent originally from the Republic of Congo in Africa, a broadcaster and a promoter here in Australia for many, many years now, Mr. Stanny Goma from Radio PBS and his program Flight 1067 to Africa. And what other projects do you have on the horizon, Stanny? Are you planning on bringing anybody out over this next year?
1: Yeah, well, I'm still working on a few possibilities. Obviously, the big festival season, as we know, early next year with the festival, Warm Adelaide, and obviously Woodford as well. So still kind of in the process of confirming a few things. So I'm not at liberty to announce anything until they've made their decision and they've announced. But in the meantime, we're just busy working. Another project that I'm really very excited about, it's called Afrikubismo. It's Melbourne Afri-Cuban project where Ray Pereira, Amadou Sousso, who's a kora player, Ray Pereira, percussionist from Sri Lanka. We also have Julian Wilson, who's Melbourne-based, award-winning.
0: Great sax player,
1: Sax player. And then Junior Terry, who's a Cuban, Afro-Cuban musician, originally from Cuba, via the USA, via New York, and now based in Melbourne. Together, we'll be attempting to explore that vast space between African music, West African music, and Cuban music. So it's not, strictly speaking, Afro-Cuban or African, but that space in between, which is us being all four with some background in jazz as well. It's going to be a very interesting. And so they've got a concert coming up at the Melbourne Recital Centre on the 21st of August. That will be their premiere, and the rehearsals have been going, and so far it's just an incredible mix.
0: Right. Yeah. And are you taking down names of people who would like to go on your next tour over to Africa if you take people over? I know that's an abeyance for the moment.
1: I do have a bit of a list because people have volunteered, have sort of said, look, next time you're going to Africa, I'm coming. And so definitely there's a number of options. Obviously Zanzibar is probably the most likely next option because there's a great festival there called Sauti za Busara that I think it's worth going to. And obviously Felebration is one that a number of people have expressed an interest in as well. So there's plenty of options. I just need to find the time away from these other projects to do something about it.
0: Well, I think we need to find a grant because I'd like to go over with you sometime and see one of your tours and go to the places that you take us to. That's wonderful. Well, I don't think you're going to be going back to pharmacy anytime soon. Stanny, I've got the feeling. So I think we'll just keep the calendars open for that. You've got a third track for us to listen here as we go out today. Tell us about this one, The Magic System. This has some big names have been involved in this from Mali, the great Djibouti family, correct?
1: Yeah, absolutely. So The Magic System is actually a band from Cote d'Ivoire, but they collaborated on this track with Tumani and Siddiqui.
0: I see. Okay.
1: They also performed at Sakifo. They were one of the highlights. Magic System is one of Africa's most successful groups. They play a style of music called Zouklou. It's basically dance music from West Africa. And what I did find fascinating about this particular track is the featuring of Tumani, of the Djibouti, father and son. Now, the late Tumani, of course, we miss him so much, Tumani, don't we? And
0: he passed away, just on 2 years ago now,
1: Exactly. About this time 2 years ago. And so we remember Tumani very fondly. And it's always good to any opportunity to bring up that beautiful kora playing, particularly in this case, he and his son, who's in some ways regarded as the heir to the Tumani.
0: Yeah, and they toured out here as a duo and came to Warm Adelaide about, what was that, just 4 years ago, 4 or 5 years ago, something like that. And that was brilliant, and it was great to meet Siddiqui and see the next generation of the Djibouti family.
1: Beautiful, beautiful. So, yeah, the album is called Doni Doni, and I particularly like this track. It is called Kanata. And it's fascinating because I know you like talking about, you know, what the song is about. On this occasion, you may recall that album that Siddiqui and Tumani released had a particular song called Lampedusa, which was really talking about young Africans sadly perishing in the crossing between the North Africa and Europe, and so this is really a bit of a warning, letting them know that that journey mm-hmm. is treacherous. It's not one that should be taken lightly, which is really an important message, I guess, for our young people.
0: Stanley Goma from Flight 1067 to Africa. Always good to catch up with you, my dear friend, and I will be seeing you down there for the Melbourne Jazz Festival coming up in a few months' time. Always good to talk with you. Much respect, and we'll catch you again soon.
1: Thank you so much, and all the best. Bye now. Magic System.

from the Ivory Coast, Côte d'Ivoire. That's the group Magic System from their new album out called Doni Doni, and that's a track called Kanata featuring the late and incredibly great Mr. Toumani Djibaté on kora, along with his very talented son, Sadiki Djibaté. And it's the final choice of our special guest this week, music correspondent originally from the Congo in Africa, and now, thankfully for us, based here in Australia. Always great to have Stanny on the show.

that is about all the time we've got for this edition of the Tiki Lounge Remix, which, of course, is produced in the studios of 2BBFM in Bellingen, New South Wales. That is on Goombangir country, and it's heard on over 65 community stations all around this big land, like the incredible one that you're listening to right now. 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Leaving you with a little bit from trumpeter Nicholas Payton and the groove merchants known as Butcher Brown. They've got a brand new album out called A Supreme Blue on the Concord Jazz label, featuring music from both Miles Davis and John Coltrane on their 100th anniversary. They would have been this year. My name's Seth Jordan. I'm closing up the Tiki Lounge for another week. Back and join me again next time on your own ultra fabulous local community station. Adios amigos, ciao ciao for now. This is All Blues, Nicholas Payton, Butcher Brown. We'll be visiting this album a lot more in coming weeks. Adios.

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7: Where are the poets and intellectuals of this time? The innovative minds, the intelligentsia. Those that are breaking down the barriers and choosing a bohemian existence, escaping from dreary suburban ideals and materialistic death traps. Where are these engaging people? The risk takers, the revolutionaries, those living apart from this big unrest, those escaping the sterility of corporate junkies who get high. Materialistic consumption.

beyond the horizon and find the artist living on the edge, going down into the murky waters of their very existence, where these brave souls have re-emerged with art that is challenging, original, and brutal. You have tuned into The Bohemian Beat. I'm Riddy, and today we're sailing a crooked line from silver ships to broken bones, from the mouths of beats to the quiet rooms of windows. No clean harbour here, just the ones that leave a mark. Let's settle in with Townes Van Zandt, the man who wrote like the ground was already opening beneath him. This is Silver Ships of Ardalore.

0: That was Townes Van Zandt with a 2015 remaster of a song that already felt older than the wood it was cut from. Townes never sailed much, but he understood the particular loneliness of watching something beautiful leave without you. And speaking of ships that refuse to stay in the storybooks, Robert Bly, deep image poet, myth digger, the man who spent decades telling men they were allowed to feel the full weight of their own hearts, gives us the Greek ships.
1: When the water holes go and the fish flap about in the mud, they can moisten each other faintly. But it's best if they lose themselves in the river. You know how many Greek ships went down with their cargoes of wine. If we can't get to port, perhaps it's best to head for the bottom. I've heard that a mourning dove never says what she means. Those of us who make our poems have agreed not to say what the pain is. Eliot wrote his poems for years standing under a bare light bulb. He knew he was a murderer, and he accepted his punishment at birth. The sitar player is searching now in the backyard, now in the old dishes left behind on the table, now for the suffering on the underside of a leaf. Go ahead, throw your good name into the water. All of those who have ruined their lives for love are calling to us from 100 sunken ships.

0: Now the water narrows. We're coming into harbour. The poem you're about to hear is Frank O'Hara's To the Harbour Master, written by a leading figure of the New York School as both love letter and surrender note to whatever force finally takes us. It's read here by Chandler Williams.
1: To the Harbour Master by Frank O'Hara. I wanted to be sure to reach you. Though my ship was on the way, it got caught in some moorings. I am always tying up and then deciding to depart. In storms and at sunset, with the metallic coils of the tide around my fathomless arms, I am unable to understand the forms of my vanity. Or I am hard a lee with my Polish rudder in my hand and the sun sinking. To you I offer my hull and the tattered cordage of my will. The terrible channels where the wind drives me against the brown lips of the reeds are not all behind me. Yet I trust the sanity of my vessel. And if it sinks, it may well be in answer to the reasoning of the eternal voices, the waves which have kept me from reaching you.

You are listening to the Bohemian Beat, broadcasting nationally across the community radio network since 2007. We just heard All About Eve with Martha's Harbour, and before that, Frank O'Hara's poem, To the Harbour Master. Now the bottom drops out. The romantic idea of the sea gives way to its colder reality. American folk singer Seth Stanton Watkins, with the long accounting the sea keeps, Bones in the Ocean.

0: From the cold ledger of the sea to the ledger of war, Gregory Corso, the youngest and wildest of the original Beats, reform school graduate, self-taught classicist, the one who could make a poem feel like a stolen car and a cathedral at the same time. This is his poem, Many Have Fallen.
1: I tried on that one poem to get all the subjects that poets usually write about on one page. All right, this is a serious. It's called Many Have Fallen, for John Wayne and his sad cohorts of bomb watchers and innocent bystanders. How can you accept bombs from so an unreliable source, a source who wears both belt and suspenders at the same time, not able to trust its own trousers? In 1958 in London, while watching a band of bomb march, I took to prophecy, the heaviest kind, dumb doomsday. I announced it in a frolicky poem called Bomb. I foresaw that in the hearts of men to come, more bombs shall be born, and that into our lives a bomb shall fall. Well, 20 years later, not one, but 86 bombs, A bombs, H bombs, N bombs, have fallen. The United States of America in the 40s, 50s, and early 60s bombed itself 86 times. It bombed its Utah, its New Mexico, its Nevada, and unshelling clouds brought devastating showers to all surrounding states. The populace, the big generals, the big John Wayne, and his sad cohorts of watchers, all were plugged by the slow slugs of radiation. Yet all survived until two decades later when the dead finally died. Yeah, they went out 20 years later.

0: This is the Bohemian Beat. I'm Ready. And we just heard Tuva Livsdatter Schwitzden with Bob Dylan's classic Masters of War. And before that, Many Have Fallen by Gregory Corso. Still among the fallen, Lawrence Binyon wrote these lines in September 1914, only weeks after the guns opened. He never meant them to become liturgy, but they did. This is For the Fallen.
1: For the fallen, with proud thanksgiving, a mother for her children, England mourns for her dead across the sea. Flesh of her flesh they were, spirit of her spirit, fallen in the cause of the free. Solemn the drums thrill, death august and royal, sing sorrow up into immortal spheres. There is music in the midst of desolation, and a glory that shines upon our tears. They went with songs to the battle, they were young, straight of limb, true of eye, steady and aglow. They were staunch to the end against odds uncounted, they fell with their faces to the foe. They shall grow not old, as we that are left grow old. Age shall not weary them, nor the years condemn. At the going down of the sun, and in the morning, we will remember them. They mingle not with their laughing comrades again. They sit no more at familiar tables of home. They have no lot in our labor of the daytime. They sleep beyond England's foam. But where our desires are and our hopes profound, felt as a were laughing comrades again. They sit no more at familiar tables of home. They have no lot in our labor of the daytime. They sleep beyond England's home. But where our desires are and our hopes profound,

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That was Muse with Soldier's Poem. And before that, Lawrence Binion with For the Fallen. Something shifts now. The air thins. Edwin Torres is a Puerto Rican poet and language acrobat whose work incorporates vocal and physical improvisation. In his poem, The Story of Mourning, a man hides inside a sky rides inside a man, a bird flies inside them both. Listen for the invitation that is also a dare.

0: This is the Bohemian Beat, and we just heard Nick Drake with Fly. And before that, Edwin Torres with his poem, The Story of Mourning. The bird is still trying to get out. Charles Bukowski, the dirty old man of American letters, wrote one soft, almost embarrassed poem about the bluebird he kept locked behind the ribs and the whiskey. This is that poem.
1: There's a bluebird in my heart that wants to get out, but I'm too tough for him. I say, stay in there. I'm not going to let anybody see you. There's a bluebird in my heart that wants to get out, but I pour whiskey on him and inhale cigarette smoke. And the whores and the bartenders and the grocery clerks never know that he's in there. There's a bluebird in my heart that wants to get out, but I'm too tough for it. I say, stay down. Do you want to mess me up? Do you want to screw up the works? Do you want to blow my book sales in Europe? There's a bluebird in my heart that wants to get out, but I'm too clever. I only let him out at night sometimes when everybody's asleep. I say, I know you're there, so don't be sad. Then I put him back. But he's singing a little in there. I haven't quite let him die. And we sleep together like that, with our secret pact. And it's nice enough to make a man weep. But I don't weep. Do you?

0: This is the Bohemian Beat, and that was Ingrid Michaelson with Turn to Stone. And before that, Charles Bukowski with Bluebird. We have time for one more poem. Jewel, speaking in the voice of the woman who outlived the legend, Bukowski's widow.
1: Bukowski's widow. My prince has slipped, and his face has turned to shadow. His tongue no longer strong, but gray, how sad. It used to be so full of spit and roses. My prince, the stars have fallen from your crown, and I cannot fathom their fading. Some things should be forever. You've taken your coal and your seaward gaze. You've taken your will and your weakness and left. You've left me with nothing but words to keep me warm, but I don't want them. Take them back. I want Paris. I want you drunk on wine. I want to talk with you and hold you up and giggle and kiss. God, how I miss your smile and thick skin. At night, do you remember how I'd worry and you'd press me tight against you, extinguishing the red flame of my head against your shoulder, smooth as chalk dust, you'd laugh in the face of death and uncertainty. Do you remember? You'd say time knew nothing. Well, now you're gone, and time is all I have left.
0: And we leave the way we came, unfinished, slightly salt-stained, still listening for the next ship. This has been the Bohemian Beat. I'm Riddy. I hope you've enjoyed your poetry hour. We will end with another track from Jewel, Save Your Soul. The Bohemian Beat will be back next week. Same beat time, same bohemian frequency. Keep the bluebird and the bones. They both know the way home.

Share, the show where the music and the memories come flooding back. Today we're heading straight into the wild, chaotic and wonderfully rebellious world of punk rock with one of the true originals from the legendary British punk band The Damned. Now, if you know anything about punk, you'll know this band helped blow the doors off the music scene back in the 70s. They were loud, fast, theatrical, unpredictable and unlike anybody else. In fact, The Damned released the very first UK punk single, beating even the Sex

0: the heart of all that glorious mayhem was drummer Rat Scabies. Now, I do need to confess something before we begin. I had an absurdly difficult time calling this man Rat. Honestly, every time I said it, I felt like I should apologise to his mum. And the surname Scabies? Well, let's just say I became slightly obsessed. I asked far too many questions about it, probably more than any serious music journalist should. But once I got it into my head, I simply couldn't let it go. Thankfully, Rat was a good sport about the whole thing. Putting aside the name, Rat Scabies is a fascinating musician with incredible stories from the front lines of punk rock history. From the explosive early days of The Damned to the madness of touring, the rivalries, the chaos, and the music that helped shape an entire movement. So settle in, because this one is fun, fascinating, and just a little bit outrageous. Here's Rat to tell you more.
1: Hello.
2: I'm having a difficult time calling you Rat.
1: Why?
2: Well, I don't know.
1: My mother calls me Rat. She still does. She's 90 this year.
2: Did she have any trouble calling you Rat?
1: No, I don't think so. I think, to be honest, they would be pleased that I managed to land a job.
2: What about girls that you dated? You called yourself Rat with them too?
1: Yeah.
2: And they had
1: my real name's pretty dull. Chris Miller is really not very impressive. You know, but Rat Scabies, whoa, what have we got here?

0: they didn't really care what I called myself. It was, but the fame took over.
1: But giving away your name, Chris Miller, they must have been upset about that. That's the name they gave you.
0: You know what? If I made a fuss about it, then everyone would notice. But if you just say, that's my name, you know, nobody really remembers it. It's nobody's really that bothered. You know, they know I've got a real name, and it's quite a disappointment when they find out what it is.
1: Did anybody ever refer to you as Mr. Scabies?
0: Oh, yeah. Yeah. Quite often.
1: Did it take some getting used to for you to answer to that name?
0: Well, here's the thing about the name, right? I was determined I was going to be a drummer. And I didn't think this punk thing was really going to last for very long. And I thought, if I adopt this name, then when this is all over, I can then apply for real jobs under my proper name and I can become a respectable musician. Also, when you had to sign on for benefits as an adult, if they printed your real name in the newspaper, then you'd be off the benefits. So that, a couple of reasons there. So
1: you could be two people.
0: Well, yeah, I quite like the schizophrenic approach sometimes, but to be honest, I think it's a bit of a cop out. You know, I become someone different when I go on stage. It's like, do you though? You're not really. You're still that same person. You're just acting a different way than you do, you know, when you're at home.

0: to scabies or rash or Chris, how did it all start for you? You said you knew from the year dot that you wanted to be a drummer. How did you know that?
1: There was a radio show on Sunday afternoons that used to just play jazz. And jazz is great because every song has a drum solo. And I was just remember listening to the radio and this drum solo and just absolutely falling in love with the sound of the drums then and there. And just that's for me, that's what I want to be able to do that.
0: And how old were you then?
1: About 8.
0: Really? That young?
1: Yeah. And so I just kept on trying and trying and trying and doing different things, and eventually, you know, met up with Brian James, and he was such a great guitar player. He was everything I'd been looking for musically, you know. He was fast, flash, loud. He was great, you know. And so it was like, yeah, he's great. Let's give this a go for a while. And I'd done a few auditions for things and never really got through. I just didn't like the thing of sitting there with, you know, 50 other drummers going for the same job and, you know, your haircut being the deciding factor as to whether you got it or not. So, you know, when I met someone who I really kind of respected in every level, it was like, and when we played together, there was a great communication between the pair of us. It was, you know, kind of two gloves finding the other one, you know, that sort of left and right, and it sort of fell into place and worked. And so that was the kind of birth of the whole thing.

0: we're talking about what, 1974?
1: Probably 75, late 75.
0: Right. And you weren't still at school at that stage, were you? You'd finished school.
1: Yeah, no, I was out in the big open world.
0: And what were you doing?
1: I did anything and everything. I sold insurance, I worked on building sites, I did removals. I cleaned toilets. I didn't want any of those lousy jobs. And the only reason I had to work at all was because, you know, to pay the rent and to eat. It wasn't because I had a career in mind. It was I was going to be a drummer, and this is just going to fill the gap and keep me going until I can manage to do that.
0: Right. And what other bands and drummers were you particularly influenced by at the time?
1: Well, I used to like Gene Krupa, Sandy Nelson, Dave Clark from the Dave Clark Five, and then a bit later on, anything that was a lot of drums, really. So, you know, Ginger Baker, Keith Moon, people like that, you know, anybody that overplayed with them, because that was what I wanted. I wanted the drums, you know. So I dismissed quite a lot of bands just because the drummer was not lively and not what they call orchestral these days, I suppose.
0: Yeah. And did you spend a lot of your time practicing the drums? So you're obviously self-taught.
1: As much as I could. It wasn't easy, though, because, you know, England's very small. We don't have big, luxurious living rooms like that. You know, and you have neighbours. And, you know, it was they were all pretty good with me, though. You know, self-taught. So you have to kind of, you end up tapping on cushions and bits of furniture.
0: To deaden the sound a bit.
1: Yeah, and also back then you couldn't get lessons. You know, it was really different. Everything was like a closely guarded secret. So
0: right.
1: Not like now, you can just go online and someone will show you everything you need to know.
0: Yeah, of course.
1: That wasn't there then. So you had to kind of listen to a record and then try and guess what they were doing or how they'd done it. And, of course, you never get it right, which is how you evolve your own style.
0: And you definitely did do that, didn't you?
1: Well, I don't know. I'm a very, very simple player. I don't do anything really complicated or jazzy. But then, you know, it's not for me to say, really.

0: I still can't call you Rat. I'm having a lot of trouble saying your name. How did you get the name in the first place?
1: Oh, God, this is so boring.
0: For you it is, because you've told it a million times, I'm sure.
1: Okay, when I went to... when I first met Brian James, I was trying out for a band called London SS, which was Mick Jones, Tony James and Brian.
0: Right.
1: And I had scabies. And it got pretty, you know, manic. And they said, what's wrong with you? And I told them. And there's two versions. The first one is that they said I looked like a rat while I was playing. And so that was what they did. And the other version is that there was a rat in the rehearsal room while I was telling them, and it scampered away. So you can choose which one you think is most likely to be the true one.
0: Is scabies is like a like an eczema type of thing, yeah?
1: It's a mite. It lives underneath the skin.
0: Okay.
1: And it itches like it's going out of fashion, and it's highly contagious as well, so it's...
0: But it doesn't sound like fun.
1: But the name is so memorable, nobody ever forgets it. And that alone is kind of almost a break in show business.

0: Did you get teased for it? I guess it went with the times that were, didn't it? And the music that was then evolving.
1: Yeah. No, it was part of the scene. That was, you know, it was fair game. No, nobody ever gave me stick for it.
0: What was the scene like then as you were emerging?
1: Fun. Dangerous. You know, you'd stop by the police quite often, chased by teddy boys quite often, you know, and just regular individuals on the street weren't very, you know, they were very shocked by punk's appearance. And some people reacted violently, some people were kind of quite cool and curious, and, you know. But it was so antsy what was going on then, because everybody kind of looked like, you know, long hair and status quo T-shirts and denim jackets and flares. And of course, we didn't want to be anything like that. It was a good way of upsetting everyone.
0: Yeah, I can imagine. The changeover really happened quite quickly too, didn't it? It wasn't like it took years to evolve into the punk scene. It was almost overnight.
1: Well, not quite. I mean, for us, it was pretty quick, yeah. But punk was not welcomed with open arms by the media and the press or anyone else. It was a curiosity, a freak show, a novelty act led by bad behaviour, you know, and the newspapers had something to write about, you know, with the Pistols mostly. And that's when it actually started to grow much faster. But I thought the shame of it was that a lot of the bands that emerged in 77 when punk became kind of like a household name didn't really have the kind of the artistic, you know, they didn't have the songs weren't as good. You listen to the punk bands that started the whole thing, or you know, like the Stranglers, the Damned, Clash, Pistols, Jam, Eddie and the Hot Rods. Not one of those bands sounded the same. They all had a unique sound and unique songs, unique way of performing the songs. None of them had any similarities. And then by the time you got to 1978, and the bubble had burst, and it then became a much more standard thing of punk without any of those other qualities, and things started to sound the same all the time and didn't have, and it was kind of like they were missing the point. Right. That, you know, in order to do away with one kind of society, they were forming one that was even harder to be a part of.
2: This is A Breath of Fresh Air with Sandy Kay. It's
1: a
2: beautiful
1: day. A lot of negativity, you know, and a lot of the lyrics weren't particularly.
0: But the negativity you refer to was a sign of the times of what was happening in the UK, particularly at that time.
1: But stating the bleeding obvious. I didn't need anyone to tell me how shit the world was. I already knew, you know, and so does everyone else. I don't need some kid up there, you know, telling me that it's shit, because give me a solution. Give me something that makes a difference. Give me a different way of thinking, a different attitude. But don't just state, you know, what we all already

0: hardly writing songs, you know, happy little love tunes, were they at the time?
1: No. No.
0: How did the formation of the Damned come along, and why the name The Damned?
1: The name came twofold. Well, the forming of the band came, as I said, I met Brian James.
0: Right.
1: And London SS didn't want me to play Be the Drummer, but Brian did. So we decided we'd form our own thing. I met Dave Vanian through Malcolm McLaren.
0: Who was the Pistols manager, right?
1: Who was the Pistols manager at the time. He was looking at finding other things to look after. But that's how I met Dave Vanian. And then I knew Captain Sensible because we'd both been cleaners working at Fairfield Halls in Croydon together.
0: What's Fairfield Halls?
1: It's a concert hall.
0: Okay.
1: And me and Brian decided to form a band. We found Dave. We needed someone to play bass. Captain had a bass and an amp. And so that's how that fell into place.
0: And The Damned? Why The Damned?
1: We wanted to be the children from the Midwich Cuckoos that had formed the group. It was the original idea.
0: All right.
1: And at the time, the movie was just out and it was called Village of the Damned. And there was also Tony Visconti's The Damned film that was out that Brian used to really like because he loved all of that kind of decadent and wine and stuff. So it was like The Damned, yeah, sure.
0: Yeah,
1: it worked. And it's funny because names, you know, you kind of become the name. When you're trying to choose a name, everything seems not very good. But actually, it doesn't take very long for the band itself to supersede it. And then the name of the band is that item. Not, you know, like the Beatles. I mean, what a dreadful name that was. Yeah. I mean, the corniness of the B-E-A-T. You know, it was...
0: But you're right.
1: What?
0: You get used to anything, don't you? I mean, you became Rat Scabies. You just got used to it, or you probably can't imagine yourself as anything else anymore.
1: No, not really. It irritates me because some people do call me Chris, and they do it because it makes them feel as if they've kind of known you for a long time. Or
0: right.
1: You've,
0: right.
1: And I hate it. I'm like, no.
0: Do you?
1: Well, yeah, because that's not my name now. I mean, there are people that I have genuinely known for years and years, and I don't mind them calling me Chris because that's what they're used to calling me.
0: So The Damned released the first UK punk single in 76 called New Rose, which was from the first UK punk album in 77, Damn Damn Dan. You were the first British punks to tour the United States. That's some pretty big accolades. How did you were right on the precipice of being the first of the punk bands, but I think it all started with opening for the Pistols, is that right?
1: Well, we only ever did two shows with the Pistols. One was our very first gig. There was maybe 50 people there, if that. And they were playing the 100 Club. The 100 Club was sympathetic with having those kind of bands on because we didn't have a name then. We weren't punk bands. We were just bands that were different. And then we did one other show with them on the Anarchy in the UK tour, which they then fired us from. So we didn't have a big history with the Pistols. We had much more of a social history with them, of meeting them in the pub and having beers and, you know, having a laugh. You know, that was... But when, you know, when it started to get serious with money being involved and men in suits as your managers and people arguing about who should do what, then it started to turn

0: publicly, it seemed as if there was a much bigger divide than there really was. The bands themselves were always okay, but like I say, the men in suits had other ideas.
1: They get in there. Yeah, it always got in the way, didn't it? When you say when it started to become serious, was that after the release of New Rose?
0: Yeah.
1: So yeah, that really turned your world around.
0: Yeah, and also, you know, there'd been sort of murmurings about punk rock, and suddenly there was something you could hold and you could play. And that was what got us our first kind of airplay. And, you know, I think we actually might have even gone to the lower end of the charts because the curiosity value of this thing that people had heard about had actually arrived. And it was a great record.
1: Did you realise that you were groundbreaking at the time, or you were just going against what had come before you, specifically trying to do something different?
0: No, we were just doing our own thing, really. We were playing the way we wanted to play, and that counted for a lot, I think. And also, you know, we had a good attitude because the B-side of New Rose was Help by the Beatles, which we absolutely bastardised. It was a real kind of cue to the rest of the music establishment. It's like, they've got the A-side, which is this, what is it, you know? And now they're having a go at the Beatles as well. Oh my God, you know, how dare they, these spiky-headed little oiks that can't even play properly, you know, how dare they do this? And

0: So on the one hand, they were kind of the people that knew about music, you know, the John Peels and stuff, were going, this is worth having. And the rest of the industry is kind of going, well, we don't know, let's see how much money it can make.
1: Were you already interested in the money, or it was all about the music then?
0: Well, you've got to have the money, but we never made any. I mean, that was part of the frustration, really, was that, you know, you were part of this thing that seemed it was quite big, but I still didn't have anywhere to live. I still was, you know, sleeping on people's couches and stuff. It didn't,
1: that's crazy.
0: Didn't catapult us into first class living or anything. You know, it was a.
1: So all that initial success really didn't make any difference to your lifestyle?
0: No, not really. Well, only things that, you know, like going down the pub wasn't as easy. And, you know, the hassle that you got, because it was a lot of hassle, but the payoff was always, you know, you do the show and you'd have a fun time doing it. And there'd be free beer in the dressing room.
1: But you paid for it with a lack of privacy.
0: Yeah. And it also gave the band a so-what attitude as about like trashing equipment and stuff like that. Because so-what, you know, we've got nothing. We've got nothing to lose here. I'm just going to sling that over there and see if I can use it again tomorrow.
1: So were you angry or frustrated? How would you describe what you went through then? I mean, you knew you should have been getting money and you weren't. That wouldn't feel too good.
0: No, it didn't, and I quit. You know, I didn't see the point in doing it. You know, why am I bothering? This is the same place I played last time. There's loads of people there, and I'm getting 30 quid a week. You know, really? What? But and not only that, though. I mean, you know, there were things that Brian, who'd been the principal songwriter, didn't really have much material for a second album. It didn't seem as if, you know, the band was really functioning very well. It seemed like it was, you know, if you can't move on artistically, then there's not a lot of point.

0: We did the second album anyway, which turned out, you know, a lot of people didn't like it because it was the wrong kind of record at the time, I guess. But
1: was Nick Lowe in that one too?
0: No. We had Nick Mason produce that one.
1: Employs Nick Mason.
0: Mm-hmm.
1: Right.
0: But, you know, it's very easy to get tangled up in other people's politics, which is what we were, you know, because I didn't want to make a second record and we didn't really have the right kind of material for a second album. But the record company were in the middle of doing a big deal for their own distribution and it became important to them that we made another album. And so by having Nick Mason on the record meant that the American side of their operations would go, oh, one of Pink Floyd. Okay, that's...
1: must be good.
0: They have an approval, that will help sell the album. But really, I think we should have been pulled out and given, you know, like, some time off to go away and write another one properly or to be a band again properly. Because when you're touring that hard and you don't get any time to do anything, you're just kind of into the van, on the road, out of the van, gig, sleep, into the van. You know, you're most creative when you're bored and when you don't have anything else to do. And you need that boredom, which means you can't be sitting in a van and doing a show every day.
1: So what did the writing process look like? The record company's forcing you to put together another album. You've got no time to do it. Was it a collaborative effort or did someone take the lead and everybody else had to follow? How did it look?
0: No, we all kind of came up with something each. Brian did have some ideas, you know, but it was the first time I'd ever written a song or Captain had. And I just remember sitting with the captain and he had the guitar in his hands and I said, well, it's on there somewhere. All you've got to do is move your hands at the right time and we'll get it. And that kind of was all it took. You know, we wrote our first kind of song together then. And that was a huge hurdle, you know. So it was a collaborative album. You know, we all kind of came up with different stuff, but not all necessarily

0: Generation Lisa's You Ain't So Cool.
1: The album you're talking about that did come out as a result of that, it's called Music for Pleasure.
2: Mm.
1: Straight after that came out, you decided to walk away.
2: Mm-hmm. Yeah. Well, I'd left before then, and I was talked into making the album on the argument that, you know, it would slow down the Damned's career and, you know, the rest of the band wouldn't be able to continue with a new record if I didn't play on it because it wasn't time. And also, you know, that I should be on it just because, and it would mean that maybe I get some royalties in a few years' time. And, uh-huh. You know, so I was talked into staying on for it, really. I was still sort of thinking, you know what, that was quite easy to do. I just joined the band and we done really well. And maybe I can do that again. And so I was sort of thinking, well, yeah, you know, the world's a big place. There's loads of people out there. Maybe I can put my own thing together and we'll do something that, you know, that works just as well. But that...
1: But what were you chasing? A different sound? Obviously different band members. A different way of being a band?
2: I was chasing feeling excited when I played.
1: And you'd lost that?
2: You have to have adrenaline. Yeah, because that's what Brian gave me. So when that disappears, when that's not around, then it's very difficult to, you know, to want to do it or want to be part of it.
1: Well, then it becomes more like a 9-to-5 job. I mean, obviously it's not 9-to-5, but it's the routine thing where you're doing the same thing over and over again. If there's no passion about it, that's right. It's not fun.
2: You have to feel excited. Otherwise you can't give it back. You know, if you get energy from someone, it's very easy to repay that and to put that same energy back in it. But if the other side's flatlining, then that's what you do.
3: This is A Breath of Fresh Air with Sandy Kay. It's a beautiful
1: day. What did you go off and do?
2: Well, I put my own band together, which was kind of okay, but I was writing all the music and I realised I was okay at it, but I wasn't great. So I was still very friendly with the captain, so he and I then put our projects to one side and decided that, you know, we'd work together. And when it came to singers, you know, it was like, well, you know, Dave Vanian's the best one. Let's see if he's up for doing it. And then, of course, as soon as you put the three of you in the same room, you have to really, you'd be mad not to return to being the Damned.
1: So you recreated the same group again?
2: Pretty much, but this time without Brian James, because Brian had decided he wanted to do his own thing and he was already doing it and he was doing very well with the Lords of the New Church and stuff. And then we got Algy from the Saints in to play bass. But also it opened up the doorway to the next stage of the career, which was, you know, Phantasmagoria and that whole goth pop.
1: Goth pop. Yeah, I mean, and that took on a life of its own too.
2: Very much so.

0: the mid-80s, you were having fun again. The passion had been reignited in you.
1: Yeah, the songs were good and the band was good. We did the Young Ones TV show, and I remember it was kind of themed with a horror thing, and I just remember all of us having the white face makeup and gothy clothes and stuff, and I looked at it and I was like, this looks great, we should do this all the time. And so we did.
0: And I guess your audience has started to dress same, and you started this whole, not only the new movement in music again, but the new movement in fashion, if you can call it that.
1: Well, it's a style, yeah. You know, Dave Rainey was the original goth. I don't care what anybody says. He was doing it before anyone. And, he used to take great delight in changing. Because we'd be on tour and the first night he'd wear something on stage, and then the next night the audience would be wearing the same thing, but Dave would have changed. So he was always like one step ahead of the...
0: They couldn't keep up with him.
1: No.
0: And that was just him expressing who he was.
1: Yeah, absolutely. Absolutely. Yeah. Dave Owen is the most genuine person I've ever met. And people don't really believe it because of his lifestyle and the way he looks and dresses and acts, but he's 100% real. He was always like that. He doesn't just put that stuff on to go on stage. That's what he's like when you're in the hotel lobby in the morning. That's what it's like when he's doing the gardening, when he's fixing the car. He's got an incredible amount of style and class, and that's
0: who he is. He's like theatrical. Right, you scored that massive UK hit with the cover of Eloise, that Barry Ryan song. Why did you decide to do that one?
1: Dave, again, always wanted to do it. Interestingly, I was looking through an old copy of Sniffing Glue, our first interview that we did with them back in 76, and Dave says in that, one day I'd like to cover Eloise. And when we finally did it, it paid off, it worked.

0: seem to have been on a bit of a roller coaster ride with the band, but there's definitely a couple of huge peaks, and Eloise in 85 was a big one for you, wasn't it?
1: Well, yeah. I mean, you can either be on the merry-go-round and go round and round, or you can go on the Big Dipper. I'm on a high at the moment. I'm absolutely thrilled to be where we are. So pleased that we're able to tour still. So pleased I'm able to play still. So pleased that people are interested enough to make it worth our while flying all the way to Australia.
0: How do you explain that sustained interest? Is that all about nostalgia and people kind of going back to their youth and reliving those times? Or is it a form of music that really has managed to go the distance all of its own accord?
1: I think it's because, first of all, we didn't mind changing horses halfway through, you know, so the first album is very kind of punk rock. Second album, not much more musical, a bit more experimental. And then we became a bit more like an indie-sounding band, I suppose, in a way. And again, we broke the rules when we made the Black album and we did the Curtain Call, which is like 17 minutes long. It's absolutely unheard of for a punk band to even attempt something like that.

0: think what happens is that a lot of younger fans or younger people have discovered the Damned, and the songs always stand up as being pretty good. We like melody, believe it or not, but actually we do.
1: I didn't think punk music has melody.
0: Ah, but the good ones do. Listen to the Ramones, they're nothing but melody. Jerry never carried a vocal, you know, he ain't no rock singer. Same with Strangler, same with Pistol, all of those bands, they all had great songs. That's why we're here.
1: Do you have a favourite amongst all your songs?
0: To play at the moment, my favourite track, I think, is one called History of the World. But I think to listen to is probably a song called Stranger on the Town. It sounds like a soul song. It's got that kind of groove and it's got that kind of melody going on it. The vocals and stuff, it always makes me feel good.

0: always agree with each other in terms of musical direction?
1: No, because we didn't know what we were doing. So it was very easy to just make do, I suppose. No, that's kind of detrimental. But because we didn't know what we were doing, anything that kind of worked was good. It was fair game. It was, and I think it's one of the reasons why some of the records sound the way they do and are quite very interesting, because there's a lot of ideas. There was no ego about who wrote what. It was because we all split over the money used to, you know, go for, you know, between the band. And so there was none of that, oh, God, he's going to earn more money than me out of this. Right. So any idea that you came up with was always going to be beneficial to the song, because you only put your best ideas forward. Or maybe if it is just something that only lasts for 30 seconds, it might be the 30 seconds that makes the record a lot more interesting. It could be all kinds of different collaborations going on it. And that was really healthy. It was all good.
0: You kept changing the sound up a lot, didn't you? In 2008, you had So Who's Paranoid, which was pop influence, wasn't it?
1: Well, you see, I'm not on that one.
0: How did you amuse yourself when you walked away then?
1: I made guitars out of cigar boxes. I did some removals, and I went to look for the Holy Grail.
0: Did you find it?
1: Yeah. Well, I found a few.
0: And when did you come back to them again?
1: Well, we did the reunion, I think it was about 3 years ago. So I was out of the band for pretty much 30 years.
0: And what brought you back in the end?
1: Well, the money.
0: I knew you were going to say that.
1: Well, it was, because there'd been so much bad blood and there's so much animosity. And then the manager rang up and offered me a lot of money and said, would I be prepared to do it if... And Captain said the same thing. When you start to reflect on your reasons for doing it, and are you that shallow? Actually, it started to emerge. There were a lot of very good reasons to do it. The first one being, we were all still alive and capable. Right. And I didn't want to stand around to dug out graves saying, you know what, we should have done that reunion while we still could. I didn't want to have that regret. Also, you know, life's too short. I'd spent a lot of years with those guys to sort of throw that away. Because they weren't bad years, they were good. To kind of throw that away because of an argument about something, about money, or so, a few years, of, you know, 15, 20, 25 years ago, but that seemed wrong. And then when we started playing, and I realised that actually that there's an audience for this band. There's an audience for what we do, what we four do. When we go on that stage together, there's something that's kind of different. And the fact that people were still really interested in that, it seemed to me that it was good to
0: give the
1: still
0: people what they
1: do
0: want.
1: It. And to,
0: yeah.
1: You know, and also, you know, I was out of the band for 30 years, which meant really I disinherited myself from all of the songs. And so by going out and playing them live, they become mine again.
0: So you're having fun again?
1: Yeah.
0: It seems like you've come full circle. You've got back the passion that you started with. Would feel like you're 16 again doing it for the first time.
1: Well, almost, except it's a bit more comfortable.
0: You got a padded drum seat now?
1: I've got a padded drum seat. I've got a hotel room that's...
0: Yeah.
1: I don't have to share. The quote really on it is that it's not what I was that matters, but it's what I am now.
0: Yeah.
1: And that's what I'm selling, is what I am now and what I do now, not watch me lose my breath trying to keep up. And from what I can tell, you know, the audience would agree with me that it's okay.
0: It's damn good.
1: Well, thank you.
0: Rat Scabies, oh, there you go. I've said your name now.
1: There you go. Well done.
0: I've gotten used to it too. Thank you so much for your time today. It's been a real joy chatting with you and learning a little bit more about you and the band. Australia can't wait to see the dam down under one more time. Thank you.
1: Great. Thank you. Bye.
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Together, let's find out. This is Soundscape, following where the music takes us. Remembering David Malouf. Let's begin with a thought for David Malouf, with a favourite composer of his, Giuseppe Verdi, the grand Italian operatic composer of the 19th century. Va pensiero sull'ali dorate, hasten thoughts on golden wings.

David Maloof died April 22, 2026. He was 92 years old. David George Joseph Maloof was, and I'm not alone in expressing this opinion, one of Australia's most important writers. He was a poet, a novelist, short story writer, playwright, and librettist. Today, I would like to pay tribute to David's sensibility and generosity and his wisdom. Through his writing, he spoke to me directly. And now it's my turn to say something in return. David liked to listen to live classical music, but never when he was writing. Music and writing were both essential to him, like breathing. He learned violin as a kid and had dreams of becoming a performer and after that, a composer and then an actor. But eventually David fell into teaching. And in 1977, he resigned after a decade of teaching English, and he flung himself completely into writing and became the author known as David Maloof. Today, I would like to read Maloof the writer through the rich tapestry of the text he wove for us over 60 years, and also consider his lifelong predilection for music. David was an impassioned and discerning listener. These two paths intersected. We hear the musical quality of Maloof's poetry and prose, the quiet, intimate ambience of chamber music of late Beethoven quartets, or the surprise and pulse and spacing of Schoenberg. And we also apprehend David's sensibility as a listener. His sophisticated appreciation of music, impassioned but measured, learned and sensible. Maloof said he wanted to punctuate for the music and not the sense. Musicality over syntax, sound over meaning. Austrian composer Arnold Schoenberg was a favourite. He also emphasised sound over sense.

0: This is the second movement from Schoenberg's suite for piano. I concede that it's difficult at first to reconcile this experimental and discordant music. Yes, it is interesting in a peculiar way, but it's also jarring to the senses. But how does it sit alongside the melody and the harmony of the Maloof text? How did he, after all, create something so pleasing to the senses from nothing?
1: A man sits pen in hand, paper before him. What is on his mind he will set down now, the word not to be spoken. Lightly, as if of all his words, this was the one that touched the heart of things and made touch the last sense of all.

0: Dinah Washington singing from the Rodgers and Hart songbook, I Could Write a Book, released in 1955 with arrangement by Quincy Jones. The writer listens to the blank page and the world begins to speak from the novel Fly Away, Peter.
1: The great all-embracing sound that rose from the dazzling earth, a layered music, dense but deeply flowing, that was clipped insects rubbing their legs together, bird notes, grass stems chafing and fretting in the breeze.
0: We've all heard that thick, layered and pulsating drone in summer.

0: composed and performed mostly by Paul McCartney, with brass arrangement by George Martin. Paul was only 26 years old. The recording was originally featured on the White Album in 1968. This version was re-engineered in 2018. The writer notices what the rest of us are unable to see, looking closely at what lies in plain sight in front of us, something extraordinary, almost uncanny, in the faces we meet.
1: Only slowly, after long watching, did he begin to distinguish the small signs that made them trackable. The ball of gristle in the corner of a man's cheek, which you could actually hear the soft click of if you listened for it. The swelling of the worm-like vein in a man's temple just below the hairline. The tightening of the crow's feet around his eyes. The almost imperceptible flicker of pinkish, naked lids. A deepening of the hollow above a man's collarbone as his throat muscles tenses. And some word he was holding back because it was unspeakable went up and down there. A lump of something he could neither swallow nor cough up. He saw these things now, and what astonished him was how much they gave away.
0: These images, unforgettable. The wringling of the worm in the vein of the temple, the deepening of the hollow at the base of the neck, memories seared in our minds.

0: Nancy with the Laughing Face was a song composed in 1942 by Jimmy Van Heusen with lyrics by Phil Silvers. This version was recorded in 1961 and 1962 by John Coltrane on tenor sax, McCoy Tyner on piano, Jimmy Garrison on bass, and Elvin Jones on drums. Maloof wrote images, stark images that appealed to filmmakers who wanted to secure the rights to adapt his stories to the big screen, something Maloof found rather perplexing given the interiority of his tales. The inner life is not so easily rendered into a sequence of images on the screen. The life of the mind illumined by light, a mysterious correlation between the outer world of appearance and the inner world of consciousness and feeling, mediated by and through the body. We read from the novel Remembering Babylon.
1: All over him are flaking, and the flakes, tiny creatures, clawed and with mouths, all light, that crawled into the cracks that had been opened in him, seeking bone. Only when a shadow of cloud passed over did the many mouths of the light desist, tries to hold it, the shadow, to make at least the memory of it last on his flesh, and cool and calm the furious activity all over the surface of him. But his mind lets the cloud slide away like everything else it has held. All that remains in his skull, behind the blind eyes, is sky, and that too burns, shakes out flame. Cloud after cloud rolls over, touches, cools, and is gone beyond hold.

little church on the hill where we hear the prayers of Joni Mitchell. Shadows and Light is a delicate recording conceived in 1975, then remastered in 2022. This was the latter version.

Solitude in Bliss, from the head of Kevin Parker of Tame Impala. The writer relies on metaphor to say something in relation to something else. Metaphor is a bridge, creating an emotional connection between two unlike things to reveal a new truth. Like the veranda of a house, the house

are the grounds of our first experience. Crawling about at floor level, room by room, we discover laws that we will apply later to the world at large. And who is to say if our notions of space and dimension are not determined for all time by what we encounter there, in the particular relationship of living rooms to attic and cellar, or in my case, under the house, of inner rooms to the verandas that are open boundaries.

0: plaintive interior room of Brian Wilson of the Beach Boys, representing safety, the very safety of his own inner kingdom. The writer as witness, tallying the objects in the room, clutching at passing thoughts, and sensing the press of emotion, this writer captures something of the detail of things that have been and will always be. Even after he's gone, it will go on and on. That hard empirical eye that knows it will perish. From the novel Ransom.
1: Far out where the gulf deepens, small waves kick up, gather, then collapse, and new ones replace them. And this, even as he watches, repeats itself and will do endlessly, whether he is here or not, to observe it.

0: composed by Queen's guitarist Brian May, Who Wants to Live Forever is a haunting song with two voices, Brian and Freddie's, lifting and soaring into the eternity of the present moment. No one really wants to live forever. And now, from Queen to Handel, from operatic rock to opera, to George Frederick Handel, because David adored the breathtaking beauty of Handel's music, he said,
1: "What I'm really interested in when it comes to an aria, singing, is about a use of breath and the control of breath. We're all essentially breathers. That is so close to the essence of life. And this amazing capacity that some people have, in which composers have discovered a way of exploiting, of having control of the voice. And the other thing which is fascinating to me is the way in which certain intervals in music we respond to in a very emotional kind of way. So this one particularly, that first semitone and repetitions immediately evoke deep feeling, pathos, grief, that is not just appealing to us. It doesn't just move us, it kind of purges us. I can't think of anything more wonderful than this aria."
2: Lord.

0: La Schiaccio Piaggia. My Italian's not all that good. Let Me Weep by Handel, sung by the ethereal Welsh mezzo-soprano Catherine Jenkins. The rider is a vessel, a channel. The vessel is the body, our materiality. It has its own language. It has its own sense and reason. The information pulses through the body. The rider is attentive to these movements. He vibrates while scribing. Taken from an interview.
1: The reason I'm particularly interested in those things, like shelling peas and all the rest of it, is because the body, in a way, discovers itself in doing certain things, and so does the mind. Often people in my books are not saying anything to one another. They are communicating by doing something together. Ironically, as a writer, I am quite interested in non-verbal communication. Our bodies are sort of thinking things out a lot of the time, or thinking themselves out through activity. And that is one of the reasons I am interested in those things.

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I'm just paying my rent every day in the Tower of Song. I said to Hank Williams, how lonely does it get? Hank Williams hasn't answered me yet, but I hear him coughing all night long. 100 floors above me in the Tower of Song. 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I was born with a gift of a golden voice and 27 angels

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1: now
0: by
1: you
0: Stephen
1: can
0: Brown.
1: See that I've grown
0: thanks
1: bitter.
0: To Stephen for your enthusiasm and patience.
1: The rich have got the channels in the bedrooms of the poor, and there's a mighty judgment coming.
0: Soundscape will return

I don't know when I'll be back. They're moving us tomorrow to the tower down the track, and you'll be hearing from me, baby, long after I'm gone. I'll be speaking to you sweetly from a window.

0: Tom Jones sings Leonard Cohen's The Tower of Song. The tower, a metaphor for the body of the artist. The tower is an antenna channeling the creative impulse and converting that into a work of art. And now I would like to say farewell. By invoking David Malouf's sensual elegance, his attention to the small, his care for the mooted, inconsequential details, his expressiveness and intensity, but not overbearing, he may have been a classicist under the influence of Homer and Ovid, but his writing is not distant or detached. It's close and thoughtful. When he speaks gently and with equanimity, it's as if we can feel his breath and a whiff of his presence, and he tells the story we love to hear, the voice of our inner selves.
1: Adieu, adieu, thy plaintive anthem fades. Past the near meadows, over the still stream, up the hillside, and now 'tis buried deep in the next valley glades. Was it a vision or a waking dream? Fled is that music. Do I wake or sleep?

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Played with such elegance and intimacy by the pianist Lang Lang, David adored this music.

Today's episode was written and narrated by me, Philippe, and it was mixed and produced by Stephen Brown. Thanks to Stephen for your enthusiasm and patience. Soundscape will return to the airwaves.

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1: Hey, mate, have you heard about Steve at Jervis Bay and Basin Locksmith?
0: No.
1: He can key all your locks to one key.
0: Oh, really?
1: He can even install a restricted key system to stop people cutting your keys.
0: Yeah, right. Does he do businesses as well as residential?
1: No job seems to be a hassle or too small for Steve.
0: Can you cut an extra key for my car? 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
1: Yeah, well, he cut an extra key for my car while he was here cutting my other keys.
0: Sounds like he knows what he's doing. 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
1: Oh, yeah, he's got over 20 years of locksmithing in the general area, and it makes him the longest-running locksmith in the Jervis Bay and Basin region.
0: Sounds good. I'll give him a call.
1: Don't lose it. 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

0: This is Paul from Jervis Bay Brewing Co. 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And Jervis Bay Brewing Co. is here to make sure we enjoy it. 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We brew sustainably with local ingredients where possible and the smallest footprint we can. We brew so that you can have a place to come and sip in the sun and bond over the good stuff. We're open from Wednesday through to Sunday and have a different food truck every day. 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
1: 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Or someone's life?
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thank you very much for the entry, Iron. Thank you very much. Thank you very, very, very much. Thank you very much for the entry, Iron. Thank you very, very, very much. Thank you very much for the birds and bees. Thank you very much. Thank you very, very, very much. Thank you very much for the birds and bees. Thank you very, very, very much. Thank you very much for the family circle. Thank you very much. Thank you very, very, very much. Thank you very much for the family circle. Thank you very much. Thank you very, very, very, very, very, very, very, very much.

0: Cheers. Thank you very much for the entry iron. Thank you very much. Thank you very, very, very much. Thank you very much for the entry iron. Thank you very, very, very much. Thank you very much for love. Thank you very much. Thank you very, very, very much. Thank you very much for love. Thank you very, very, very much. Thank you very much for the Sunday joint. Thank you very much. Thank you very, very, very much. Thank you very much for the Sunday joint. And our cultural heritage.
1: National beverage.
0: Being fat.
1: Union Jack.
0: The nursery rhymes.
1: Sunday Times.
0: The napalm bomb. Everyone. Thank you very much. Thank you very, very, very, very, very, very, very, very much. It was simply spiffing and true. Now let me whisper, I love you. Thank you very much for the entry iron. Thank you very much. Thank you very, very, very much. Thank you very much for the entry iron. Thank you very, very, very much. Thank you very much for playing this record. Thank you very much. Thank you very, very, very much. Thank you very much for playing this record. Thank you very, very, very much. Thank you very much for our gracious team. Thank you very much. Thank you very, very, very much.

0: much.
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0: 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A feature of the market is the pottery and ceramic goods from 9 a.m. to 1:30 p.m. There's a lot happening in the Shoalhaven. 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The Man Walk provides an opportunity for men to get together to walk, talk and support each other in a regular and healthy way.
1: Oh, it's a good to get together with the guys, good bit of exercise and good conversation.
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0: Can you cut an extra key for my car? 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
1: Yeah, well, he cut an extra key for my car while he was here cutting my other keys.
0: 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Has he been around here long?
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0: Sounds good. I'll give him a call.
1: Don't lose it. 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
2: 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I'm Troy Cassidaly. Have a good day.

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Some of us weep, some of us howl.

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0: 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Looking for a bargain? The Shoalhaven is renowned for its great markets, including the Husky Markets, on every second Sunday of the month from 8am to 2pm at the sports ground near the bowling club. 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At the Uniting Church Hall, Jacobs Drive, Sussex Inlet, 8am to 12:30pm. The Tomerong markets are on the third Saturday of the month at the Tomerong Hall, 8am to 1pm. Good coffee and a great opportunity to pick up local produce, craft plants, organic food and lots more. 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

0: 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The Shoalhaven is renowned for its great markets, including the Husky Markets, on every second Sunday of the month from 8am to 2pm at the sports ground near the bowling club. 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

0: Take a look at the weather and what's happening on our waters for today, Monday the 17th of August. We're in for a partly cloudy day. There's a medium chance of showers, most likely in the late morning and afternoon. Light winds becoming east to southeasterly 15 to 20 kilometres an hour in the middle of the day, then becoming light in the late afternoon. And we're expecting a top of 17 degrees today for tomorrow, Tuesday. More showers and 17, maybe a fine-ish day for Wednesday, with those showers returning Thursday at this stage.
1: Looking to throw a line in, take the boat out, or head to the beach? Here's 927's latest coastal waters report, including tides and surf.
0: On our waters for today, the winds are southeasterly, 10 to 15 knots, tending easterly in the evening. The seas are below a metre. The swell is a southerly 1 to 1.5 metres, decreasing to around a metre during the morning. And the weather, it's partly cloudy. There's a 70% chance of showers. The tides for Jervis Bay today, we had a low tide at 4 minutes to 6 this morning of 0.27 of a metre. A high this morning at 11 minutes to midday of 1.44 metres. A low this afternoon at 22 minutes past 6 of 0.45 of a metre, and a high tonight at midnight of 1.29 metres. And if you're looking for a surf today, there's some fun-sized peaky surf around. Unfortunately, it's like to be pretty lumpy all day, with moderate onshores, maybe a brief window of cleaner conditions in the morning. Wherever you find yourself, do have a good one.
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0: Taking a look at the weather and what's happening on our waters for today, Monday the 17th of August. We're in for a partly cloudy day. There's a medium chance of showers, most likely in the late morning and afternoon. Light winds becoming east to southeasterly 15 to 20 kilometres an hour in the middle of the day, then becoming light in the late afternoon. And we're expecting a top of 17 degrees today for tomorrow, Tuesday. More showers and 17, maybe a fine-ish day for Wednesday, with those showers returning Thursday at this stage.
1: Looking to throw a line in, take the boat out or head to the beach. Here's 927's latest coastal waters report, including tides and surf.
0: On our waters for today, the winds are southeasterly 10 to 15 knots, tending easterly in the evening. The seas are below a metre. The swell is a southerly 1 to 1.5 metres, decreasing to around a metre during the morning. And the weather, it's partly cloudy. There's a 70% chance of showers. The tides for Jervis Bay today, we had a low tide at 4 minutes to 6 this morning of 0.27 of a metre, a high this morning at 11 minutes to midday of 1.44 metres, a low this afternoon at 22 minutes past 6 of 0.45 of a metre, and a high tonight at midnight of 1.29 metres. And if you're looking for a surf today, there's some fun-sized peaky surf around. Unfortunately, it's like to be pretty lumpy all day with moderate onshores, maybe a brief window of cleaner conditions in the morning. Wherever you find yourself, do have a good one.
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what's on this week in the Shoalhaven. Some of nature's most spectacular experiences happen after the sun goes down. Are you curious about how to find bioluminescent sea sparkles or ghost fungi glowing in the forest? Come and hear local bioluminescence enthusiast and photographer David Finlay talk about the sea sparkles, fireflies, glowworms and ghost fungi found on the south coast at the Jervis Bay Maritime Museum Saturday the 22nd of August. David shares real-time information about glowing natural phenomena and encourages people to reconnect with the outdoors. For more info, see the Maritime Museum website. At the Country Club Thursday the 27th of August, see Arndo, the happiest refugee, combining stand-up comedy with real-life stories, photos and film pieces to retell his amazing story. That's Thursday the 27th of August at the Country Club. Get your tickets at the club. The Arts Master Festival is on at Huskisson from Thursday, August the 27th through to the 30th. This year, festival offers a range of novel arts experiences, two-day intensive workshops, immersive sensory experiences and the celebrated Huskisson Artisans Market. For more info, see the website artsmuster.com.au. And the Travelling Film Festival comes to Huskisson Friday the 28th of August through to the 30th, bringing a curated program of local hits and international award winners straight from the Sydney Film Festival. Be among the first to see the 2026 Palme d'Or winner Ford, starring Sebastian Stan, the sparkling romantic comedy No Good Men from Afghanistan, or a delightful Sydney Film Festival crowd favourite Whistle, showcasing all the divas, dramas and soaring high notes of the world of competitive whistling. Discover these and many more, all screening over one exceptional weekend when the Travelling Film Festival comes to town. Tickets available at the Husky Picks website or direct from the Travelling Film Festival website. And that's what's on.

0: This is Paul from Jervis Bay Brewing Co. We are lucky enough to live in a spot that constantly reminds us of the good stuff in life. And Jervis Bay Brewing Co. is here to make sure we enjoy it. 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We brew sustainably with local ingredients where possible and the smallest footprint we can. We brew so that you can have a place to come and sip in the sun and bond over the good stuff. We're open from Wednesday through to Sunday and have a different food truck every day. So why don't you come down to the taproom in Huskisson Industrial Estate and say g'day.
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0: This is Paul from Jervis Bay Brewing Co. We are lucky enough to live in a spot that constantly reminds us of the good stuff in life. And Jervis Bay Brewing Co. is here to make sure we enjoy it. Because we brew for people. We brew to support the local teams, charities and businesses that give this place its heartbeat. We brew sustainably with local ingredients where possible and the smallest footprint we can. We brew so that you can have a place to come and sip in the sun and bond over the good stuff. We're open from Wednesday through to Sunday and have a different food truck every day. So why don't you come down to the taproom in Huskisson Industrial Estate and say g'day.
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1: Good morning, I'm Laura Devoy. The Royal Commission on Anti-Semitism and Social Cohesion will enter its final hearing block today. Alyssa Delfs reports.
2: After months of hearings and hundreds of testimonials from Australians of all walks of life, the inquiry will come to a close in just two more weeks. In this final hearing block, authorities will focus on strengthening social cohesion in Australia and will examine how social cohesion can be understood and measured, how initiatives are undertaken by various communities, religious groups and organisations, and how social cohesion impacts the education sector and government activities to promote it. The Commission's terms of reference define social cohesion as the national consensus in support of democracy, freedom and the rule of law. It also recognises that social cohesion provides the strongest defence against anti-Semitism and other forms of religious and ideologically motivated extremism.
1: A review of disclosure practices has found two-thirds of federal public bodies may be breaking the law by failing to publish freedom of information requests within their required timeframes, and half of the agencies aren't publishing all that's required. The FOI Commissioner Alice Linacre says the Office of the Australian Information Commissioner will follow up with agencies to make sure they appreciate their statutory obligations and try to improve their performance. Iran has announced a bounty of $30,000 for each American soldier who's captured or killed. The BBC's Kasra Naji reports.
3: The reward was announced by the Iranian Army's top commander, Major General Amir Hatemi. He said whoever kills an American serviceman or captures one and hands them over to any of the Army's units will be provided with a proper gift, a cash sum of $30,000. He said the money would be crowdsourced through what he called a financial jihad. Previously, the Iranian parliament had proposed a $50 million reward for assassinating President Trump, a proposal that has yet to be legislated.
1: Deborah Malman has become the first Indigenous person to be inducted into Australian Television's Hall of Fame. Described as a trailblazer and an industry leader, Malman's career began in the late 1990s, and she's since appeared in some of Australia's most well-known productions, including Rabbit Proof Fence, The Sapphires and Offspring. She's won six Logies and is just the sixth woman to be inducted into the Hall of Fame.
4: I'm overwhelmed with pride to be the first Aboriginal person to receive this honour. And as I look around the room, I'm so thrilled to see so many of our mob being celebrated tonight.
1: Sam Pang won the Gold Logie for Most Popular Personality on Australian Television. Sam Neill was posthumously awarded Best Actor in a Drama for his performance in The 12, Cape Rock Killer. And Brooke Satchwell won Best Lead Actress for her role in Dear Life. A new prison facility will be built in Darwin. The Northern Territory government says the Men's Remand and Intake Centre will contain up to 1,200 beds. A standalone 200-bed women's facility will also be built. Turning to sport, 3 months after parting ways with its head coach, Carlton has secured a spot in the AFL Finals Series. The Blues played out a draw with the Western Bulldogs yesterday, which was enough to secure a wild card. The Sydney Swans have secured second spot on the ladder with a 17-10-112 to 11-10-76 win over Essendon. And GWS defeated the West Coast Eagles 16-15-111 to 7-15-57.
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6: Taking a look at the weather for today, Monday the 17th of August. We're in for a partly cloudy day. There's a medium chance of showers, most likely in the late morning and afternoon. Light winds becoming east to southeasterly 15 to 20 kilometres an hour in the middle of the day, then becoming light in the late afternoon. And we're expecting a top of 17 degrees today for tomorrow, Tuesday. More showers and 17, maybe a fine-ish day for Wednesday, with those showers returning Thursday at this stage.
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0: Take a look at the weather and what's happening on our waters for today, Monday the 17th of August. We're in for a partly cloudy day. There's a medium chance of showers, most likely in the late morning and afternoon. Light winds becoming east to southeasterly 15 to 20 kilometres an hour in the middle of the day, then becoming light in the late afternoon. And we're expecting a top of 17 degrees today for tomorrow, Tuesday. More showers and 17, maybe a fine-ish day for Wednesday, with those showers returning Thursday at this stage.
1: Looking to throw a line in, take the boat out or head to the beach. Here's 927's latest coastal waters report, including tides and surf.
0: On our waters for today, the winds are southeasterly 10 to 15 knots, tending easterly in the evening. The seas are below a metre. The swell is a southerly 1 to 1.5 metres, decreasing to around a metre during the morning. And the weather, it's partly cloudy. There's a 70% chance of showers. The tides for Jervis Bay today, we had a low tide at 4 minutes to 6 this morning of 0.27 of a metre. A high this morning at 11 minutes to midday of 1.44 metres. A low this afternoon at 22 minutes past 6 of 0.45 of a metre. And a high tonight at midnight of 1.29 metres. And if you're looking for a surf today, there's some fun-sized peaky surf around. Unfortunately, it's like to be pretty lumpy all day with moderate onshores. Maybe a brief window of cleaner conditions in the morning. Wherever you find yourself, do have a good one.
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0: what's on this week in the Shoal Haven. Some of nature's most spectacular experiences happen after the sun goes down. Are you curious about how to find bioluminescent sea sparkles or ghost fungi glowing in the forest? Come and hear local bioluminescence enthusiast and photographer David Finlay talk about the sea sparkles, fireflies, glowworms and ghost fungi found on the south coast at the Jervis Bay Maritime Museum Saturday the 22nd of August. David shares real-time information about glowing natural phenomena and encourages people to reconnect with the outdoors. For more info, see the Maritime Museum website. At the Country Club Thursday the 27th of August, see Arne Doe, the happiest refugee, combining stand-up comedy with real-life stories, photos and film pieces to retell his amazing story. That's Thursday the 27th of August at the Country Club. Get your tickets at the club. The Arts Master Festival is on at Huskisson from Thursday, August the 27th through to the 30th. This year's festival offers a range of novel arts experiences, two-day intensive workshops, immersive sensory experiences and the celebrated Huskisson Artisans Market. 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And the Travelling Film Festival comes to Huskisson Friday the 28th of August through to the 30th, bringing a curated program of local hits and international award winners straight from the Sydney Film Festival. Be among the first to see the 2026 Palme d'Or winner Ford, starring Sebastian Stan, the sparkling romantic comedy No Good Men from Afghanistan, or a delightful Sydney Film Festival crowd favourite Whistle, showcasing all the divas, dramas and soaring high notes of the world of competitive whistling. Discover these and many more, all screening over one exceptional weekend when the Travelling Film Festival comes to town. 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
1: Good morning, I'm Laura Devoy. A proposal to rein in spending on the National Disability Insurance Scheme is expected to pass federal parliament this week. An inquiry into Labor's proposed reforms on Friday recommended the immediate passage of the legislation despite backlash from advocates. Debate on the bill will begin today. Minister Jenny McAllister told the ABC the government is confident it will be able to make a deal with the opposition to support the bill.
2: The coalition has said publicly that they think that reforming this scheme does matter. They've said that they're up for that task. I take them at face value on that, and all of our discussions with them have been very constructive.
1: Meantime, reforms to gambling, advertising and media funding could also pass the parliament this week. Delivery drivers across Australia will now be paid a minimum of $31.30 an hour. Alyssa Delfs has more.
3: The Fair Work Commission has ruled that the minimum pay rate will come into effect from today, with gig workers to now be insured for injuries on the job. The order includes terms for the on-demand delivery of consumables or supermarket groceries, and also covers the digital labour platform operators that engage them. In a joint statement, the Transport Workers Union, Uber Eats and DoorDash said the new standards would provide an industry-wide safety net for hundreds of thousands of workers while preserving the flexibility at the heart of on-demand jobs. The landmark agreement approved by the industrial umpire could even set a precedent in other countries.
1: Health authorities say 1.7 million Australians are not protected against measles. A study published today in the Australian and New Zealand Journal of Public Health found overall measles immunity in Australia was 93.3%. 113 cases have been recorded in Australia so far this year amid a global outbreak. Researchers have raised concerns about immunity gaps and are encouraging people to get vaccinated. Infants who are too young to receive the jab are the most susceptible to the disease. US President Donald Trump has announced his country will substantially reduce its joint military exercises with South Korea. Citing his very good relationship with Kim Jong-un of North Korea, he said the exercises were costly and send a signal that is totally inappropriate and hostile to a country that under Mr. Trump's leadership has been unthreatening and respectful. New research reveals most parents feel unprepared to support their child through bullying. A national survey released to coincide with Bullying No Way Week found less than a quarter of Australian parents would feel confident knowing what to do. One in four Australian children have been subjected to bullying. Carol Markey-Dads from the Triple P Parenting Program says there are several things parents can do to prepare and know how to respond.
4: If a child shares that they're being bullied, it's really important that parents and carers create a safe, non-judgmental environment for their child to express their worries and concerns. They need to feel heard and understood. So it's about listening without judgment and not jumping through to solutions.
1: Turning to sport, in cricket, Bangladesh has defeated Australia by 9 wickets in the first test. A second innings century to Cameron Green did not give the home side enough of a lead in Darwin, and Bangladesh needed just 57 runs to win the match. Bowler Hassan Mahmood was player of the match after taking 9 wickets. And in the NRL, the St. George Illawarra Dragons have a chance to avoid the wooden spoon after a 2-point win over the West Tigers, who have slumped to their 8th consecutive loss. Meantime, the Newcastle Knights kept their top four hopes alive with a 36-26 win over the Gold Coast Titans.
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6: Taking a look at the weather for today, Monday the 17th of August. We're in for a partly cloudy day. There's a medium chance of showers, most likely in the late morning and afternoon. Light winds becoming east to southeasterly 15 to 20 kilometres an hour in the middle of the day, then becoming light in the late afternoon. And we're expecting a top of 17 degrees today for tomorrow, Tuesday. More showers and 17, maybe a fine-ish day for Wednesday, with those showers returning Thursday at this stage.
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0: what's on this week in the Shoal Haven. Some of nature's most spectacular experiences happen after the sun goes down. Are you curious about how to find bioluminescent sea sparkles or ghost fungi glowing in the forest? Come and hear local bioluminescence enthusiast and photographer David Finlay talk about the sea sparkles, fireflies, glowworms and ghost fungi found on the south coast at the Jervis Bay Maritime Museum Saturday the 22nd of August. David shares real-time information about glowing natural phenomena and encourages people to reconnect with the outdoors. For more info, see the Maritime Museum website. At the Country Club Thursday the 27th of August, see Arne Doe, the happiest refugee, combining stand-up comedy with real-life stories, photos and film pieces to retell his amazing story. That's Thursday the 27th of August at the Country Club. Get your tickets at the club. The Arts Master Festival is on Huskisson from Thursday, August the 27th through to the 30th. This year's festival offers a range of novel arts experiences, two-day intensive workshops, immersive sensory experiences and the celebrated Huskisson Artisans Market. For more info, see the website artsmuster.com.au. And the Travelling Film Festival comes to Huskisson Friday the 28th of August through to the 30th, bringing a curated program of local hits and international award winners straight from the Sydney Film Festival. Be among the first to see the 2026 Palme d'Or winner Ford, starring Sebastian Stan, the sparkling romantic comedy No Good Men from Afghanistan, or a delightful Sydney Film Festival crowd favourite Whistle, showcasing all the divas, dramas and soaring high notes of the world of competitive whistling. 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Tickets available at the Husky Picks website or direct from the Travelling Film Festival website. And that's what's on. 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